0: MZ0HLY. Good morning, Steve. I've spoken to you in such a while. Touch you well. I'm on C4FM, GM7VZ.
1: Good morning, Stuart. Nice to hear you on. Yeah, I haven't spoken for a long time. I heard you on last night. I was just arriving at my destination. You were who were you chatting to? I can't remember, but you were having a QSO with somebody. But how are you doing? You're sounding good on C4FM. It's all good. I'm just on my way to work. I've got some sunshine and blue skies here this morning. Back to you, Stuart, M0HOY, no more.
0: Yeah, okay, Steve. Yeah, G4MUV. As you know, I've got a couple of MMDVMs still up here on North Uist. The sun's up, obviously. But there's a bit of cloud, but there's no spot 9 degrees. But we've had some quite incredible weather. Don't laugh. But I've not been out of the country in 35 years. A few weeks ago, we arranged it before Christmas. I got a new passport because that had expired. I couldn't find the old one. Anyway, I flew over to Glasgow. Met my eldest daughter Paula and the four grandchildren, although the eldest is 19, and we all went to Vienna for a week, and that was a shock to the system. Coming from an island with a population of a few thousand to a city in Austria, there's 3 or 4 million there, that's you.

Y. Wow, that sounds amazing. I'd love to go to Vienna. What a place to go for your first time out of the country, 35 years. Did you find that quite hard to cope with, all of a sudden, all those people? I'm not a fan of going.

0: cities these days. Too much. So I have to. When there's lots and lots of people. So you use all your coping mechanisms. But it sounds like it was great. Did you have a good time? Even though there were far too many people for you.
1: M0HOY, GM7VC. Yeah, it was a shock to the system. It was a shock to... I took some pictures, I took my iPhone. But, Paula's got... If you've got time to have a look at Paula Fearn, F-E-A-R-N, Facebook. She's got an holiday club. So we've got the accommodation right in the centre of the city. Going up an old-fashioned lift where you can see the counterweight coming down and that, you know, and then a couple of flights of stairs, so the stairs didn't help me, but yeah, it was good. We went on the underground. I'd never been on the underground before. I can't remember what we did back in 93 when we flew from Moscow to Moscow and went on the riverboat, you know, up to St. Petersburg, but that was 30-odd years ago, Steve. But it was an experience. I'd go, we did it for 5 days, just to my daughter says, because she goes all over Europe, Paula does, with her holiday club and that. She gets cheap accommodation. It was an experience, but what a wonderful city for cycling. Everybody's got electric bikes, cycling everywhere. Went on the underground to the Danube. The new Danube and the old Danube. One's a river, like a river with cargo boats on, and the other one's the old Danube. And I absolutely loved it, although I was a bit out of my depth, Steve.
0: M0HOY, sounds amazing. I'd love to see the pictures. I'll try and remember to have a look when I get home tonight. But it's certainly, it is one of many things on my bucket list is Vienna, especially with Mozart and all of that. Was this something you did mention there? The underground, what was that like? Was it nice and clean? Or was it dirty, grotty, and packed full of people like it is?

0: From 0HOY, James. You were a bit scratchy on that over, so you're probably not far from work. I've not spoken to you in a while. I've been trying to catch Peter from time to time, RPG. But obviously, as soon as he keys up on the UpNet, there's a queue waiting to talk to him. But yeah, it was wonderful. I'd go again. Whether we're going to go again this year, I don't know. Because it was expensive. Because Paula couldn't pay. But Paula sorted the accommodation out and that. And we all chipped in for meals and that. But yeah, an incredible city. But I was so out of my depth. But I'll do it again. One comment, I flew from here to from Benbecula to Glasgow. Got a bit lost in Glasgow Airport. I found the accommodation, Trussell 40 accommodation, which wasn't far from the airport. Then Paula drove up with the family from Manchester, met us at Trussell 40 in Glasgow. And then we flew the following morning. We had to get up at 4 o'clock to get to the airport to check in. I could never remember the security. That was stressing me out, where they're checking all your flipping bags and that, and then this flipping fingerprint testing. But we flew to Amsterdam, Schiphol Airport, and the plane landed, and it was 35 minutes taxiing. And then talking to Ted, GCTMD, he said, oh, Schiphol's a massive airport. He said, you spend as long taxiing on the ground to get to the terminal as you do flying there, that's you.
1: MZ0HOY, hopefully I'm getting in okay on swap repeaters. I've got about half an hour to go on my journey. And I've flown to Schiphol Airport a couple of times, and it is pretty big. I mean, the last time I was there, I went there, and then I went over to Holland, and that's very similar with the bikes. Everyone's on bikes going everywhere. You're not worrying about getting run over by somebody in a car. It's getting hit by somebody on a bike that you're worried about. Well, it sounds like you had such a great time, Stuart. I'm really pleased. And that you're thinking about doing it again. That'll be really good. So, have you got any idea where you might be thinking about next? Back to you.
0: HOY. I'd like to go back to Austria, to Vienna, but it's like Joshua. Joshua's 19, he works for a living and drives, so he used his car to bring the family up to Glasgow from Manchester, which isn't 3.5 hour drive, you can imagine, But I'd like to go back to Vienna. But I'd like to stop. We had meetings every day, because it was breakfast, but croissant, continental breakfast, where I'm used to bacon and eggs. And would you come back here again? I said I would, but I said I don't know whether you're all in agreement. But I'd like to stop outside the city and commute. Go on the underground, and they have trams, electric trams. Absolutely, honestly, I've got the passport at Christmas, and then on the TV it was the Vienna Orchestra doing a Christmas special, and it was recorded before Christmas, obviously, and absolutely loved the music from there, because Vienna, it's famous for the Strauss family and that, But I never did the palaces. I did one or two palaces and old cathedrals. Went into the catacombs where all the skulls and cross and the bones are of different ministers of the old cathedral, 14th, 13th century cathedral. I'd go again, but I'd have to stop outside the city. To get up and go outside and... There's movement everywhere. Nice people. I got chatting to a young Austrian woman who had a, believe it or not, she had a pink Bronson. And I stopped her. I said, do you speak English? And she spoke better English than me. I said, I come from England. I've got, well, from Scotland. I've got a black Brompton. Anyway, I can't stop long, she said, because I'm trying to get to work. But I said, I have never seen a pink Brompton before. About you?
1: I've never thought of using that chat up line, Stuart. Never seen a pink Brompton before. But it sounds like you had such a great time. It's really good hearing about it. And I don't blame you just wanting to stay outside the city and commute in. Charlotte and I did that with Rome back in the COVID times. We had just like a 10 or 15 minutes on the train into the city centre, and you'd go out at the end of the day and be somewhere nice and quiet, so I don't blame you wanting to do that. And it's just such a shame, so we have to try and organise one year for you to get down to Hubfest. This year would have been good. It's our 10th birthday, Hubnet's 10th birthday this year. So we do miss you at Hubfest and all of those things that we used to do, which was, gosh, many years ago now, Stuart. Back to you.
0: Well, I was talking, GM7VC Friday, I was talking to somebody on here, on Ubnet, a few days ago, and firstly, Ted, GCTMD, which my node, my all-star node, connects to at 10 o'clock. We chat every day, virtually. I remember Ted, he comes from LinkedIn. He turned up a few times. I was talking to a stranger on Ubnet. I said, I remember when, because it's such a pain to drive from Skye down to Manchester. I've no longer got the static caravan. And I don't know how much it has cost to fly. Fly from here to Glasgow and then from Glasgow to Manchester. Then I'd have to sort transport out. But do you remember that tin of fish? Was it Swedish fish? Peter had two tins of fish. I think G0DUI gave them to him and they were swelling. And then he opened the tin and we were all sat round the campfire. And we all scattered. Chairs went all over the place with the smell. And me and this guy were talking to this guy about it, and then me and Ted were chatting. And then Ted said, do you remember Sean when he took his artificial leg off and started breaking the wood up for the campfire battery? It's all these little things that put a smile on your face, Steve.
1: I do remember that fish, and I was literally talking about it a couple of days ago. That story regularly comes up, mainly because on social media they have these little memes and stuff, and there's always people trying to eat it, opening it up in cars in confined spaces and throwing up everywhere. But it was disgusting. I can't remember what it's called, but yeah, literally only just poked a tiny little hole in it, hadn't we? And it was horrible. And obviously, he's got your banana toasties, which we've not had for a long time. Back to you.
0: We had some fun. Do you remember when we were stopping at... I've not been to Brow Farm, like, you know, where the event is this last few years. But we stopped in that lay-by, and we had to go across to the pub to get water, and we ended up walking up the hill. And I was talking to this guy, I said, we had APRS on our cell phones, and Peter was driving, RPG was driving up from Portsmouth. And I went past the lay-by, because there was only one or two people parked there, where the toilets were all blocked up, a portable cabin toilet. Absolutely crazy. And then Peter turned in, he found it straight away, and had to turn round when they had the camper. But yeah, there were good times. But do you remember that time with Barney? Forget his call sign. I bought a Motorola radio. We all walked up the flipping mountain, or most of us did, with our little HDs to see what repeaters we could work. And I think Stuart, WGX, flew his drone to try and find us as we were clambering up this flipping small mountain, Steve. All the little things that put a smile on my face. I really miss those moments, Matthew.
1: I do remember that, the first one, wasn't it? And everyone was following you and Peter on APRS. And it was like a race, who's going to be there first. And you drove past, and your APRS stick line looks really funny because you have to turn around to come back. I think, did somebody do a little video with the Ben Hill music on it or something? I can't remember. Whoa, what are you doing? Yeah, it was good. And well, yeah, when we went up that hill, and Stuart was with his drone, and he kept telling us the drone was right above our heads because of where he was standing. It looked like it was, but it was really far away. It took us ages to spot where it was. Perspective, wasn't it? Perspective was all wrong. But yeah, it was good. I do remember those. And Dave, M0NEY, he came down as well, didn't he? Back to you.
0: GM7VC, they were good. There were so many of us, absolutely great, you know.

0: The last one I went to is when you were doing the Newark Amfest. And I remember Carl coming, DW0TQM from Wrexham. He came on a motorcycle, if you remember. And I think G3SNA Stewart came in his car, only talking. I think he just came to say hello, like, you know. I don't think he drives now, SNA. But yeah, the last one I enjoyed, it was okay until Peter went and, but do you remember those Fennec boxes Peter got? Those flipping boxes, which basically was using them for setting up repeaters. He had me carrying them from the flipping Newark showground back to the flipping campsite. We were right, was it the Vulcan airfield or something? We were right on the edge of a disused airfield. And I said, I'll carry them. And then he disappeared, Peter, RPG, talking to different people and picking different things up. And I ended up carrying these Fennec boxes all around for the Newark showground for about 3 hours, trying to find out where Peter was. But
1: it was a shame that they stopped that, didn't they, at Newark Showground. They stopped the camping there. Well, the extended camping, they didn't like us doing that. Because we used to have really good fun there. I think we had 1 year, then we went to Smeaton Lakes, and then we stopped doing it after that. I couldn't have Fridays off anymore. The job changed. But there was there was such good fun going to that. And I'm trying to think who else you commented on then. TQM, he still comes. He's still there. Comes every year. There was 1 year he came on his trike, or the reverse trike. You got two wheels at the front and one at the back. we see him every year, and always has some interesting radio gear with him as well. And obviously, GRR, he still comes along. Everyone that you pretty much remember. Obviously Barney, I haven't seen Barney for a long, long time. He stopped doing radio, didn't he? I think he sell his shop, and then we never really heard from him again. Back to you.
0: I lose track of the guy, isn't it? It's only in an environment, you know, you get to know people, and what with those banana toasties I used to do with custard on and that, you know, and then, but that tin, those two tins, Peter had them for a couple of years? I think GUI came when we were at Brecon Beacons. What's his name? Lyndon. I speak to Lyndon most mornings on what we call the breakfast club on my all-star node. And he gave them Peter, and he had them in his, when he had the camper, he had the red camper, RPG, and they were swelling. And I got one, and I had, you know, the traditional tin opener, and I threatened to flip it, and I thought, I'm not opening this, it's going to stink, you know. And then Peter grabbed it out of me, flipping out, and flipping next thing, we all scattered. Oh, absolutely incredible times, Steve. I do miss it. But it was my choice to move here. But it's such a pain to drive. I've got a little Hyundai i20 now, the camper. All not the subframes, but all the body panels underneath, you know, where the subframes bolted. They were all rotting away. It was an old camper, you know. So I've got a little car, but to travel from Skye, you know, to get over on the ferry to Skye, and then travel all the way down there, it would be a pain. And being under canvas isn't like being in the camper, as you're well aware, with you getting that camper back to you.
1: Yeah, the journey from Skye, yeah, it is a long one. I've done that. Charlotte and I have been going up to Scotland for the last 3 years now in the summer. We go up there and spend 3 weeks doing different areas. We haven't done the islands yet, so that'll be maybe next year. We're up to Scotland this year, but we're only going up to Ayr, up that the west coast of the southern bit of Scotland. We've been going right up as far north as you can go. Last year did some of the North Coast 500 and stuff. But Charlotte and I are really looking at how we can move to Scotland. So I don't blame you for doing it, Stuart. Back to you.
0: HOY GM7VC. Yeah, I'm a bit down in the dumps, you know, when the weather's bad in the winter months, I don't get out. Last May, I never used a car. I had no vehicle for 18 months, so I was cycling from North Uist to Benbecula with a little hook-on trailer, two-wheel trailer, but I was shopping in that. But I'm hoping to use a bike this year. I really look forward to that, especially with the roads being, other than the sheep, like, the roads are so quiet, you can just stop anywhere. Stop on the causeways and take some sandwiches with you and just chill out, you know. What was I going to say? I've not spoken to Carl. The last time I spoke to Carl, we were working the ISS repeater. And we went in what they call terminal mode with the A3 radios and were sending text messages through the ISS repeater. But I've not spoken to Cal in such a long while. And it was good company, it was a laugh. Was it Cal did he have an old Volkswagen camper with circular porthole windows in one part of it towards the back of it. Years ago, donkey years ago, when we were at Newark, you know, he turned up. But it was good times. And I was talking to one guy on UpNet. I said, when we had the lockdown, you remember when we used to be on Sunday morning and there was the quiz? Everybody had tidied up the gardens and put antennas up and that during lockdown. And then I was a quiz, it was alternate between about six of us, quiz masters, Sunday morning up there, just to have a laugh. The people were in Texas. I'm just having my breakfast and they nearly choked some of the questions you're asking people, like, you know. It's the camaraderie, it's the fun you have with like-minded people. And that's what I really miss, Steve, about you.
1: So there's quite a lot there for each time, remember, Stuart. And you must be keeping fit with all that cycling, though, Stuart. Well, that must be really good for you to be doing that. But when I do see the weather forecast, we always get the weather forecast up there, and I always think, gosh, are you stuck in your house? And have you managed to make? I mean, you've been up there years and years now. I'm sure you have lots of sort of close friends that you go and see and go out for breakfast with and stuff. I don't know. You did have that camper. Yeah, he's got a proper mobile home now. Carl has, which is, well, I assume he has. He's had it for the last couple of years. Nice little mobile home that he's got. And that he always comes down in that, really. I do miss the lockdowns, the best couple of years, I think that. Much fewer people out and about. Lots of time to keep fit and well-being and all of that things. It was good. But, we had the lockdown net, didn't we? I bet was it 28 of them, 28 days or something. A lockdown net each day, was it every day? I can't remember now, with a different controller, 28 days or something, a lockdown net each day, was it every day? I can't remember now, with a different controller.

0: Ed, GCMD, we chat about that, because obviously he was monitoring All-Star, well, OpenNet, and then the Sunday morning when we had the lockdown. What was it? I know we were called the OpenNutters. And then we decided to do the quiz, and I had Peter, I was in the chair, and Peter RPG was answering the questions, and said, and one of them, I'll never forget it, back in 1966, England beat Germany in the World Cup. There was 57,000 spectators watching the match. Name the spectators. And one guy emailed me and he says, you're an idiot, Stuart. He said, we're listening to the Upnutters on the lockdown net. And we're having our breakfast, my wife and I. And he said, I've nearly choked with a question you were asking, RPG. It's magical moment. I don't want the COVID like it was, you know. I don't want that again. But I really, really miss the, was it weekly, every Sunday or every other Sunday? I can't forget now. But everybody was tuned to it and having a giggle with all the comments being made. Absolutely great, Steve. Anyway, with that, I'll clear with you. But have a look, Paula Fearne, Fox Echo Alpha Radio November, on her Facebook. That's if you do Facebook. You have to go down a few. Coming back from Vienna, we landed in Amsterdam, Schiphol, got off the plane, and we have to walk then to the terminal light, you know, and Paula and my youngest grandchild, Oscar, who's 8, where's Paula? Oh, she won't be long. Anyway, she did a video, and the plane had landed, it shut down, and Paula asked the pilot, can my youngest child, Oscar, sit in the cockpit. So Oscar was sat there with flipping dish-sized eyes. His eyes were flipping wide open, sat in the co-pilot seat of this KLM aircraft as it parked up and shut everything down. Absolutely loved. It's the little things I miss. I really do.
1: Well, that's amazing that they got to do that. I didn't think they opened. I thought they, like, remain locked up these days. So that's pretty impressive. And that'll be a memory that he'll have for the rest of his life when he'll be telling his own kids about the day that he got to do that, if he's not already going to be a pilot himself. And it was fun. I knew lockdown net Upnutters and stuff, and there used to be so many shortwave listeners, wasn't there? I can remember you'd be doing a net and you'd be getting message after message after message off people on Facebook. I'm listening, I'm not a radio ham, but I am listening, and quite a lot of people became radio hams out of listening to those nets. It was good times. Okay, Stuart, it's been really good to chat to you, and hopefully I'll hear you around a little bit more often. But it's good to hear you're doing well. And we'll have to try and arrange something that we can meet up at some point. Maybe come and do a hub fest up in Scotland, so you haven't got as far to go. Anyway, have a good day, Stuart. And really, really good to speak to you, M0HOY.
0: Yeah, final for me, Steve. Yeah, I've not been such a wow with you. I remember I turned up at Newark. Yeah, it was Newark. You know when we all chipped in to get that big marquee with the aluminium poles. Anyway, me and Peter ended up building, it's on its knees like, and then we got the canvas out and put that over. And this big marquee, if you remember. And WCX arrived later, and he had a little projector showing some films. But me and Peter struggled on our own, putting the flipping marquee up, pegging it out and all that, and then eventually, because I arrived like the day before, Peter did as well, so it was all set up. But I remember when we were at

0: Not Newark, we were near, yeah, Newark, but we were near the trees, near the runway. I remember one night, Peter was doing his DJing live, you know, with them big speakers for his red camper. And I remember Stuart coming, can you drop the music down? You know, it's 11:30, it's nearly midnight. Can you just turn the music down a bit? People are trying to sleep on the campsite. Yeah, certainly, sir, Peter said. He turns it down, as soon as he's out of sight, it's full blast again. I'll never forget that. I thought we're going to get kicked off here before the end of the week. About you.
1: Yeah, I do remember that. And I remember, Newark, a woman from another camper, left her husband and came over and joined the party, and he wasn't very happy. He came over and fetched her after a few hours and she was drunk. And I do remember quite a lot of arguments with yourself and Ted choosing the music and then us choosing the music. Back to you.
0: Oh, we could go on and on and on. Absolutely. Yeah, I kept my, Peter say, any choice, do you want any choice in that, Because I've still got it. I've got a little boombox I had clipped on the side of my camper door playing my music, but it wasn't very loud. So I kept saying, yes, Mario Lanza. I want Mario Lanza playing. Oh, give over, Stuart. Go back to sleep. And do you remember... I used to have the early night. I was going to bed at 10:30, absolutely shattered. And you remember you lot came over and nearly tipped me flipping camper over on each side. You were rocking it that severe. But...
1: Yeah, I do remember all of that. Yeah, it was fun times. Really good. We're going to have to do it again. We're going to have a... plan a big celebration and get all you guys back. Okay, Stuart, I'm not far off landing. It's been a really good reminiscing. Yeah, we're going to have to catch up again soon. Have a good day. Back to you, 7-3.
0: Yeah, nice to catch you again, Steve. Like it was fun. I remember you brought your cornet one year, and we'd all had a drink. Because I know you're a good, I'm sort of assuming you're still a music teacher. And you ended up playing a couple of tunes on the cornet, and then somebody grabbed it, and you nearly ended up having stitches in your upper lip. I thought, flipping heck. And then somebody threw something on the fire. So the fire didn't like, it was crazy, but Sean, flipping, I forget his corner, when he took his artificial leg off and used his artificial leg to chop the wood up to keep the fire going, I thought, what's good? I didn't realise that he had an artificial leg. He used to work for Carlsberg or Heineken, some Brody people, because he used to sleep in his camper, in his little van. With the all the stickers of the company he worked for around it. But yeah, happy moments they were. We'll have to do it. I'll have to make it my business to come back to the mainland just for at least one Newark Hamfest. But we had some fun. Anyway, with that, I'll let you go. Enjoy the day. But really nice catching up with you, Steve. GM7V.
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1: Very good morning, it is Mike 9, Kilo Romeo Echo. Name's Anne, I'm in West Yorkshire in England.

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0: Thank you very much. Much appreciated. Programmed a tiny little Bofang, like the size of a cigarette packet, and just want to make sure it held the CTS tone, actually, to be more than anything else. So thanks for your help.
1: Yep, no problem. 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M9KRE clear.
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0: Alpha Julia Whiskey, G0HKO tank, yeah, that's functioning.
1: Roger, I presume am I going with the Hubnet DMR? I'm just playing around with this old Bofold, see if I can get it going again. It's a bit of a pain. Back to you. Name's Dave, QTH Ashford, Kent.
0: Zero Hotel Kilo, I can return again. Name says John, I'm Lexington Chatteris. Yeah, I'm using the Hubnet about 500 yards away down the road, which is analog, obviously going into a computer system. So, yes, what it comes out of your end, I'm not too sure, but I'm going in on Hubnet, shall we say. So coming out on, yeah.
1: Problem. Yeah, I'm just trying to work out. I programmed this radio some time ago, and I can't get it to connect the computer. Mind you, I've changed the computer. I might go back to Windows 10 again. Yeah, okay. Well, thanks for that anyway. Something's working. 7-3.
0: Returning. Yeah, no, this is quite good. It's not a bad little set up down the road. Some of the older Motorola's does have a bit of issues, one or two splatters, shall we say, but apart from that, I've got a good, you know, code in here on the back. I think it covers about 3 miles around here, so it covers quite a good area. It's quite a nice little setup, really. Obviously, if you've got a handheld and you want to go and you can link it into other things, but I don't do anything like that because that's too technical. But yeah, no, you're coming through lovely, so yeah, I'll have a play and yeah. Oh, no, computers and this stuff, I'll go and see grandchildren at about the age of 5, and they'll probably program it for you just like that, from G0HK League.

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1: Julia, Juliet, Papa, Delta, hope I got the call sign right. It's Golf 7 Sierra Yankee, Yankee, pedestrian mobile.
0: Okay, the Yankee, Yankee station, mobile. 2E0, Juliet, Papa, Delta, personal Ron. Drive carefully, my friend. Come back with your call sign and your name. For my paper log. Back to you.
1: Yeah, okay, Ron. I'm not actually in a car. I'm walking with a handheld radio through the West Pennine Moors, just about 6 miles from the town of Chorley. The name is Steve, Sierra Tango Echo Victor Echo, and the call sign is Golf 7 Sierra Yankee Yankee. G7SYY. Over to you, Ron.
0: Got you, Steve. G7, Sierra Yankee Yankee. Okay, Steve. My name is Ron, as I said. I'm 93 years old. Steve, come back with your QTH. Your QTH, working, retired, for my paper log, a little information. Back to you.
1: Yeah, okay, Ron. Well, the location this side, the nearest town to me is the town of Chorley in Lancashire. I'm actually at the base of the West Pennine Moors, a place called, I am at the moment, it's Angles Arc. And, I'm semi-retired, so I still do the electric for a couple of business parks around here, nothing much on today. Nobody's destroyed anything, so I don't think I'll get a call in today, Ron. But I'd say the location. If you go on QRZ, my home location is the town of Chorley in Lancashire. Over to you, G7SYY.
0: Yeah, okay, Steve. Okay, my friend. Your signal is a little bit crackly. A bit crackly, Steve. How are you receiving my signal back?
1: Okay, Ron, you're okay this side. I'm not in the best place for the repeater. I'm round about 15 miles away from it, and I've got hills to the left of me in the direction of the repeater. But it should improve in a few moments. I'm just running a handheld this side, a 5-watt handheld this side, so it will tend to disappear a bit. But this repeater has got a really good coverage. I'm surprised at the place that I can still get into it from. But you're coming over here okay, Ron. No problem receiving you. Your readability 5, can't fault it, Ron. Over to you, G7SYY, West Pennine Moors.
0: Okay, Steve, G7SYY, I've got you. My QTH, Steve, the Sunshine Coast of the UK, the English Channel. I'm about 10 miles from the Jurassic coastline in the county of Dorset. Back to you.
1: Very, very, very nice, Ron. I've never been around that neck of the woods before. To tell you the truth, I did a delivery there one night, but I came straight back. But I never saw anything. It was dark. But I've not been into Dorset. Even to any business for a good few years. I do get down to Devon reasonably regular. We stay in Brixham in Devon. We try to get down there a couple of times a year. I like that place, and anywhere around there. But I've not been lucky enough to really have a tour around Dorset. But the only thing I know about is what I've seen on films and on the TV. But here at the moment, I don't know what it's like down there, Ron. But I'm just trying to avoid all the puddles in this in this road up here. It's blue sky at the moment. It's not predicted any rain today, thankfully.

0: we were hailstorming yesterday. It felt like December, but it does seem a slightly warmer. I think it's only about 9 degrees here at the moment, but it's not giving very much, Ron. But at the moment, I might get my dog walked without actually getting. Over to you, Ron. G7SYY Pedestrian Mobile, West Pennine Moors.
1: Okay, Steve. Yes. Okay. My age, Steve, is 93. I am 93 this year, and still enjoy the hobby. The wife is still with me, very active. Plenty of gardening, Steve. Sorry about the weather. We did have some rain yesterday, just a shower, but at the moment the weather is sunny, sparse cloud, a bit of passing cloud, but it's been cold. My wife tells me we had a frost at 6 o'clock this morning. The plants, one or two, have keeled over. I'll give them the kiss of life later on in the day. Warmer weather next week. Back to you, Steve.
0: Yeah, I believe that it's supposed to be happening up here. I don't know. Well, I've checked the local weather forecast. It doesn't seem much better. But I've heard on the news it's supposed to be getting up to around about 21 degrees by next week, hopefully. It hasn't been good over the past few weeks. So at the moment's okay. I'm just having a walk around here for a mile or so. And then I'm going to get back onto the road and get back to the car. I've got a couple of jobs to do. I do actually have a job this morning. I've got to put some lights up in a pub, but that's not too far from the home key. But you're coming over okay at all? I imagine there's a few dropouts on your side because I'm not in the best position for it yet. But I'm getting quite a good signal off it now and again. But at the moment, it seems to have dropped down quite a bit. Right, I'll put it over to you, Ron. I'm going to disappear from now, but I'm going to get my dog on the lead, get him over a fence, and then get back on the road and make my way back to the car. But a pleasure speaking to you, Ron. I have heard you on before. I was going to give you a call quite a while ago, but you was in QSO with somebody. I remember you saying now that your location was on the Jurassic Coast. But you're coming over very well here. Your audio's great, no problem at all at this side. I say, I'm just using a little Chinese handheld here. £24.99 this worth. I've had it going on for a couple of years. Well, I've got two of them, but they seem to work all right for what they are. There you go. So over to you for the finals, Ron. Been a real pleasure speaking to you. And I'll let you get a few more contacts under your belt while I have to get my dog over these obstacles. G7SYY Pedestrian Mobile.
1: Okay, Steve. G7SYY Pedestrian Mobile. Steve, thank you for coming back to my call from Lancashire. I used to be a Londoner, but now I'm a Dorset man. 2E0, Juliet Papa Delta. We're clear with G7SYY and waiting for any other calls. Any other calls, please go now. Nothing heard. 73, Steve. Have a good day. Catch you again down the line. Back to you for your final.
0: 73, Ron. Nice to work. Yeah, so it is for the first time, I think. And I hope Betty Diego's great. Just looking a little bit iffy on the clouds over there, but I think I'll get back before it starts raining. And keep up. Every dog doesn't run off. All the best, Ron. Hope to catch you again sometime. G7SYY clear. Ta-da.
1: Cheers, Steve. 73's 2E0. Juliet, Papa Delta, we're clear.

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1: 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My name is Ron Romeo Oscar November. You are a broken message at the moment. Please come back and try again. Standing by for you.
0: Yes, good morning, Ron. This is G4FPH Mobile. Another walker for your logbook. So not driving a car, just out walking down the side of the canal to my daily exercise. My name is Mark, and we're situated near to the town of Rugeley in Staffordshire, about 10 miles southeast of the county town of Stafford, Ron. Hope you're hearing me better this time round. G4FPH Mobile listening.
1: Okay, Mark. Okay. Broken.
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1: Okay, Mark. Okay.

0: grandchildren a little information, Mark, for my paper log. No more computers. Back to you.
1: Well, fine, Ron. This is G4FPH Mobile. Yes, don't know quite why my signals are broken. I'm cheating. I'm using a mobile phone to connect to my hotspot at home, and then via the internet into into Hubnet. So not much radio at this end, Ron. Yes, I'm retired. I've not been at this retirement park for too long. About a couple of years now, so getting into the swing of it, as they say. And both of my sons are working, so they're keeping me. They will keep me in a pension whenever I'm finally get entitled to one. Ron, it's a beautiful day down here in Staffordshire. There's quite a lot of cloud, but sunny right now, and I'm walking sandwiched between the River Trent on my right hand side. And the Trent and Mersey Canal on my left-hand side, so couldn't be more pleasant if it dried this morning. Ron, from G4FPH Mobile.
0: Yeah, okay, Mark. You are broken. You are broken up at this location. Difficult to copy. Difficult to copy, my friend. But you are retired, and that is good enough. Enjoy the weather. Enjoy the rest of our lives. I am 93, Mark. So I'm going to say 73 to you. And thank you for calling back. I have you in my paper log. You're in my paper log. Please log me on when you get home. Back to you for your final.
1: 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Okay, Ron, I wonder if it's wind noise. It's dreadful getting over the microphone. It is quite windy. Well, you're a mere youngster, Ron, at 93. I have a friend who's lives up in Mansfield. He's 104 now, and flew with my uncle in World War II, so you've got a fair few years to go to catch up with him, Ron. All the very best to you. Enjoy the weather down there, the sunshine. Hopefully you've got some, and I'll look you up when I get back home. From G4FPH Mobile.
0: Okay, Mark, 73s to you and your family. 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Going clear with Golf 4, Foxtrot, Papa Hotel. Mark. Ciao, ciao, my friend. Ciao, ciao.
1: Yeah, 73, Ron. Take care.

0: Delta is Mike Zero Sierra Charlie Sierra Mobile, and name is Simon, location is Hemel Hempstead in Hertfordshire, over.
1: Returning. Thank you for returning. My name is Ron, Romeo Oscar November. Delta. I am 93 years old, my friend. Please come back to my call slowly with your call sign and your QTH. Back to you, sir.
0: Yeah, good morning, Simon. Yeah, Mike Oscar, November. I'm in Hemel Hempstead, Hertfordshire, currently mobile. If I drop in out or disappear, it's because my mobile phone network is not doing the job. So apologies in advance. M0SCS mobile.
1: Okay, my friend. Okay. Come back with your name. Your name, please. Back.
0: My name is Simon Sierra India, Mike Oscar November. Sierra India, Oscar November, over.
1: Unreadable, my friend. Unreadable. Please say your name. Don't spell it. Back to you, sir.
0: Yeah, I'm not sure how I'm getting in, but my name is Simon. Simon, over.
1: Is Mike Zero, Sierra Charlie Sierra. Is that correct, Simon?

0: Okay, I've just connected Bravo Papa repeater. Hopefully you can hear me. I'm getting into it. Okay, yes, you got the name correct. Location is Hemel Hempstead in Hertfordshire. And I'm just on my way out to High Spot to do 2 meters sideband M0SCS.
1: Okay, Simon, all clear that time. Mike Zero, Sierra Charlie Sierra, and you're in Hemel Hempstead. Hemel Hempstead in Hertfordshire. Oh, well, yeah, I can remember that place. Went there a few times in my younger days. I'm 93 years old now, Simon, and I live 10 miles from the Jurassic coastline. I say again, the Jurassic coastline of Great Britain, which is on the English Channel in the county of Dorset. QSL, Simon.
0: Yeah, all received. We have spoken before, Ron, but not for a while, so I trust you're keeping well. I'm just using a handheld this way on a small mag mount. I'm currently connected to GB3 Bravo Papa, which I've reconfigured so it's connected to the hubnet at the moment. Anyway, for my journey outbound, I'm not sure how long I'll be able to hold it for. Probably not too long, but if I disappear, apologies in advance. The terrain around here is sort of, I'm on the edge of the hills, and if I disappear into the valley, I'll definitely lose Bravo Papa, which is why I initially tried to connect on my open spot, but

0: doesn't seem to be working too well. Anyway, nice to hear you again. And whereabouts are you in, I think, was it Dorset or Somerset? Apologies, I've already forgotten, M0SCS.
1: Yeah, okay, Simon. My QTH, a small village called Wareham, and I'm in Dorset. Wareham in Dorset. My nearest port is Poole Harbour. Poole Harbour in Dorset. Back to you, Simon.
0: Yeah, very nice. I like Paul. So I've not been visiting there for quite a few years now. Last time we went, we stayed on a caravan park. I think it was a Haven Holidays caravan park and visited the local area. Very nice around there. It's a part of the country I really enjoy visiting. Very nice for you to live down that way and not too far from the coast. I wonder if you ever get to the coast or not. So, yeah, this way I'm just running a FT5, a Yaesu FT5 handheld with a small mag mount on the roof of the car, which is sort of my preferred method of operation when I'm actually driving. And I use a small headset with an inline PTT so I can keep the hands on the wheel. M0SCS mobile.
1: Yeah, okay, Mark. You are making the trip into Dorset, no problem at all. A little bit crackly at times, but that little radio and mag mount are doing you well. That camping field that you was in, it's just down the road from where I live. I know the park, the camping park, quite well. That's in Sanford in Dorset. Okay, Mark, be careful driving. Back to you for your final.
0: Correction on the name, it's Simon, Sierra India Mike, Oscar November. Yeah, nice to hear you again, and 7-3 for now. I'm about to disappear into a valley, so we'll probably lose the local repeater. Cheers for now. M0SCS mobile.
1: Yeah, okay. Apologies, Simon, for the name. My last operator I spoke to, he was in Staffordshire, and his name was Mark. Have a good day, Simon. And we'll speak again later. Ciao, ciao, my friend. Drive carefully. 2E0, Juliet, Papa Delta, Mike 0, Sierra, Charlie, Sierra. We're clear.
0: Yeah, cheers, and 7-3, do you have a good day? M0, SDS, clear and less cool.

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1: 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That's the go ahead, please.

0: Romeo November Charlie, checking access.
1: The Romeo November Charlie, didn't catch a prefix. G7SYY pedestrian mobile. Yeah, you're coming in okay, no problem this side, over.
0: Seven Romeo November Charlie returning, Golf 7 Sierra Yankee. Yeah, getting you loud and clear, thanks Paul.
1: Hey, okay, just looking to RP repeaters just a bit to get into the car. Location this

0: and I'm in the town of Chorley in Lancashire. Well, I'm not actually, I'm about 5 miles to the east of it, at the base of the Pennines. But you're coming over here, okay, no problem. Bit of white noise, I think the problem's on my side, though. G7SYY.
1: Romeo November Charlie returning G7SYY. Yeah, I'm just dashing in Makerfield, just about to go mobile now, but yeah, you're coming through loud and clear, pal. I'll have to sort of wish you 73, because I've got to head off to the hospital, about to be a granddad, so you have a good day, my mate. Thank you very much.
0: Well, congratulations. It's happened to me as well. Anyway, all the best. Catch you later. G7SYY, clear.
1: Very much, pal. Mike 7 Romeo, November Charlie, clear.

0: B1A23, anybody about giving me a quick report? I'm in London, just testing on the HeartNet to see whether I'm making the trip. Working through GB7LO in London. Golf 1 Hotel, India Golf.
1: G4WQL returning. Yeah, you're making a beautiful trip. No problems at all. Name here is Mike, located in West Cornwall. Go ahead.
2: 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Name is Stuart. We have dealt in the past repeaters and bits.

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1: Golf Whiskey 4 Sierra. I haven't got the rest of the call sign, but yeah, you're getting in no problem at all. M1DCW.
0: I've just set up the FTX12 an open spot for, so just checking connection. I didn't quite catch the call sign at your end. The name at this end is Steve, and the call sign is Golf Whiskey 4 Sierra Tango Charlie. Back to you.
1: Hi there, Steve. Yeah, it's Mike, M1DCW, Mike 1 Delta Charlie Whiskey. I'm located in Northamptonshire, and yeah, it's a nice clear signal, no trouble at all.
0: Thank you very much. I do appreciate that. And yeah, hope to catch you again, M1DCW, I think it was.

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1: 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Mike QTH is the city of Hull. My name is Martin. Back to you.
0: Mike Zero PLZ, yeah, good morning, Martin. I've just set the repeater up and I'm just checking access. If you could give me signal reports and audio quality, that would be much appreciated. Name's Brian at this end and I'm over close to Oldham.
1: You're about a four and eight, sir. About a four and eight. Back to you.
0: Hey, Roger, Roger. Thank you for that. Yeah, I'm not very close. Rufio said.

0: This is Mike 7, Hotel, Yankee Hotel. Mike 7, Hotel, Yankee Hotel. Standing by.
1: Mike 7, Hotel, Yankee Hotel. This is G6KRJ, G6KRJ. The name is Martin, QTH, City of Hull. Back to you.
0: Morning to you there. I'm just writing your call. Come back with your call sign. You was a bit quick for me.
1: Calling M7 Hotel Yankee Hotel. M7 Hotel Yankee Hotel. This is G6KRJ. G6KRJ. The name is Martin. The QTH is the City of Hull. Back to you.
0: Martin, I got you that time, G6KIJ, good morning to you there. The operator name is Brian, and I'm located 12 miles from the city of Manchester there. Back to you, Martin.
1: M7HYH, Brian, good morning to you, and you're on the outskirts of Manchester. That's more my home turf. For my sins, I'm a Lancashire lad, Barrow in Furness. That's where I was born. I served my time at Vickers Armstrong Engineers, and came to Hull, Reckitt and Coleman. Back to you, Brian, from G6KRJ.
0: Mike 7, Hotel Yankee Hotel, returning. Yeah, I've been to Hull once. It's quite a fair distance from where I am. I went to Hull to catch the ferry to go to Belgium there, Martin.
1: G6KRJ, returning to you, Brian. Yeah, the ferry no longer runs to Belgium, just to Rotterdam now at 8 o'clock of the night. Yes. So Manchester, yes. Yeah,

0: I often went to Manchester. My son was at uni there, and but my hometown is Barrow-in-Furness, shipbuilding and marine engineering. Back to you, Brian.
1: Okay, there, Martin. I got a lot of ship engineering and that. So I'm 12 miles from the city of Manchester and about 2.5 miles from the town centre of Bolton. You probably know Bolton, where the comedian comes from, Peter Kerr. Back to you, Martin.
0: Okay, I'll return to you, Brian. Yep, Bolton. A little bit further north, you'll come to a place called Nelson. And that's where my son lives. He was a senior school teacher, but now he's the union rep for Lancashire, for teachers. So a small world. Back to you, Brian.
1: X7 Hotel, Yankee Hotel. Yeah, I've heard of the Nelson. So what are your plans for today, Martin? Are you up to anything?
0: G6KJ, return to you, Brian. Every day, I take my wife out, and we have a nice lunch out in the country, and then usually a little drive to the riverside to watch the boat traffic going up and down. My wife is 86, and I'm 90 in about 11 months, but still active, still as fit as a butcher's dog. I've got a nice Norton motorbike in the garage that I take out cautiously. If the weather's right, but I used to have some old cars, a Morgan three-wheeler for one. Back to you then, Brian.
1: Did you say you had a motorbike, Martin, then? No, I'm not too sure you said a motorbike. Am I wrong?
0: G6KRJ, returning to you, Brian. I've got a motorbike in the garage. She's a bit of an antique, really, an odd bike. She's a 1963 Norton. She's the largest of the lightweights. The lightweight started off as a Jubilee, a 250 in a light frame, and then they put a Navigator engine in it, a 350 in the light frame, and then they put their 400 engine in it in the same light frame, but give it the Norton forks and the wheels and the brakes. And she's a 400 Electra, so she's a electric start, alternator on the crankshaft, but she's quite a short wheelbase, and she's very light, so she's quite quick off the mark. She's actually faster off the mark than a Dominator, which is a bit agricultural. But I don't ride it much now, but she's a lovely beast, and she's in one of the Norton annual calendars. Back to you, Brian.
1: Seven Hotel, Yankee Hotel, Everton. Yeah, I've been talking about motorbikes today, actually, because I deliver medication to people's houses and care homes, and one of my customers got a number of motorbikes. His bike, he's actually got about 17 bikes and the classics, and he's actually got the Norton. I took some photographs, and he's got the is it called the is that right for Marlon Man?
0: G6K, you return to you, Brian. I'm not familiar with the. Say the name again. They are Dominators and Atlases. Back to you, Brian.
1: Mike 7 Hotel, Yankee Hotel. So he's got a few motorbikes, and he's got one from I think it's called the is it the Vincents? Is it called the Vincent HRD or something like that? From 1957. What a nice bike that is. Back to you, Martin.
0: Hotel, Yankee Hotel. Any Vincent, whether it's the Comet, the Rapide, whatever it is, they are worth a fortune. I would think that bike should be worth at least £45,000. Back to you, Brian.
1: It's quite a lot of money. I'll have to send you some. I have got a couple of photographs, and I'll have to send you some over and tell me what you think of them.
0: G6K, Jerry Tony. Yeah, fine on that. Yeah, lovely. Because anything HRD, and HRD was before Vincent, so a bike that's an HRD is worth more than Vincent. Yeah, because HRD was his, the designer's initials. Back to you then, Brian.

0: I get you. I'm not into all these names, but it's only done, I think you told me, it's done about 7,000 miles. That's all it's done there, Martin.
1: I tell you what, Brian, I'll have to let you go in. They're summoning on the same frequency, and they're coming all over you. Hey, nice talking to you, Brian, and hope to catch them with you again. Till then, take care. Bye.
0: Yeah, okay, Martin, no problem. A pleasure talking to you, and I'll send you an email, and just let me know if you've got the pictures, Martin.

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1: This is a bit quiet.
0: 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G70LZ coming back to your mobile. Is it very, very quiet?
1: You're over, Mike. Stretch out for Mr. Mike. You're on. Let the person first come in.
0: You got Golf 7 Echo Lima Zulu mobile in Chatteris going through MB7 ICF. You said it was a little bit quiet, so I've just thought of speaking it up a bit. I'll have to check the gateway just in case the audio's down on it. But I just thought I'd give a call through the gateway there from G70LZ Mobile.
1: Mike 6 Alpha, Mr. Mike.
0: Thank you for that. Name this race, Trevor. Tango Romeo Echo Victor Oscar Romeo. I'm sort of mobile. I'm just down in Chatteris at the moment in Cambridgeshire. That's where I am at the moment. As I say, going through MB7 ICF, which is my gateway from G70LZ.
1: Mike 6 Alpha, Mr. Mike. I've got to go over.
0: 7 freeze, mate. Catch you again soon, mate. You take it easy from G70LZ.

0: 7SYY at Charlie Chicken. He says, anyone give me a quick report, please?
1: Mike 7, Oscar, Bravo, Lima, returning there. Yeah, you're coming through. A little bit of static. Presumably you're outside, but you're coming through nice and loud and nice and clear.
0: Thanks for that. I'm actually quite a bored out in Charlie. I'm not excited about having a house through. I'm coming through okay. I'm not going to be able to take it to you, but yeah, coming through okay. What's your location?
1: M7 OBL returning. Yeah, location is Liverpool. Yeah, you're last over there. There was a lot of break up there, so yeah, it wasn't completely clear. So I don't know whether you're moving about or what, but yeah, still here, you nonetheless.
0: Yeah, okay, thanks for that. Which repeat are you working through? This is RP at Billings/Skelmersdale, over.
1: Yeah, so it's GB3, Papa, Tango, Prescott. So no, the one that you're... There's a couple, isn't there, that are connected. A couple of the Northwestern repeaters that that come through on HubNet there. But the repeater that I'm hitting is Papa, Tango, GB3PT. Back to you.
0: Okay, thanks for that. Anyway, I'll get into it from here. All the best, mate. Catch you later. G7SYY, please. Ta-da, mate.
1: M7OBL, yeah, not a problem, mate. You enjoy the rest of your day and into the afternoon and also the weekend. Okay, take care, mate. Best 73s.

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0: G6IET calling Mike 7, Mike November Whiskey. Are you still around there, Tony?
1: G6IET, M7, MNW. Good afternoon, Steve. Hope you're keeping well. Back to you.
0: G6IET. Yes, darn it. Yeah, no, no problem. Well, I'll say no problem, but yeah, I'm okay. Just a bit of a lack of sleep with all the trauma last night. But I'm in myself. I'm fine. And yourself? You've been busy this week. Back to you.
1: G6IET, M7, MNW. Yes, just the usual things, usual little jobs and bits and pieces that I do each week. And obviously with gardens and things, and trying to sort of keep on top of things outside and with the house, etc. And of course we've had those really heavy showers as well. And so I can imagine you probably had probably a bit of hail. Did you where you were? Back to you.
0: G6IET. Yes, we did. Wasn't too bad, but we did have hail, yes. It was quite small, so it didn't do any damage to anything, you know, no broken glass or anything, and no dingers in car bonnets and roofs. But it did come down. It was quite cool as well. Last night was quite cool as well. There was quite a, not a strong breeze, but the air temperature was quite low. One of those things, isn't it? I don't seem to get it warm enough so I can put some of the summer plants out yet. I can't put them in the ground yet because the temperature keeps dropping too low. The grass is coming on though at the back, and I've just got the next lot of fertiliser ready for going on. I wonder how you are going on with your lawn at the back of the house. Back to you, G6IET, back to Mike 7, Mike November Whiskey.
1: G6IET, M7, MNW returning. Yes, no, it seems to be doing okay, but this is what I've sort of found the last couple of years. It comes up really, really well, lasts really, really good over the summertime, and then for some reason over the winter, it seems to sort of die back and have to reseed it again. But I think I'm going to try what you suggested, maybe some like sort of fertiliser or sort of try and sort of keep it going. And at first I thought it was to do with some overhanging shrubs that were blocking the light, but I've trimmed all those back last year, so it isn't that. But it's just a small thing, but it's just one of them things. It's just, you know, you get it all nice and then it all goes over winter. Back to you.
0: G6IET, yeah, no. Last year with us having the no water, we couldn't water at all, and the drainage at the land here is particularly good or bad, whichever way you look at it. It doesn't all water very well, and with the water ban, we couldn't put water on it. The grass, basically, the roots got damaged. Not from the sun so much, just lack of water, and it destroyed it a bit. But when it does that, then you obviously get the moss coming back during the winter, and then the whole cycle starts again. But I seem to have cracked it. I've got rid of most of the moss now. It's coming back. It's a bit wishy-washy in colour in parts, but that's... That's mainly down to the sun level at the moment. It's not. There's no punch in the sun to set the system going. But I've got all my plants ready, so I'm well sorted. But back to you, G6IET.
1: G6IET, M7, MNW returning. No, as you say, it's just persevering. As I say, it's the same with mine, really. I mean, it isn't a massive area. I mean, literally, I can buy one of those boxes of grass seed, and that does the area if I ever need to sort of reseed it. So it's not as if it's a big, massive thing, really. But as I say, I will sort of try, depending if I haven't, well, unless I've moved, well, you know, before then, which at the moment I'm not really getting any viewings anyway, so we'll see what happens with that. And but yeah, no, it's just to try and keep things tidy, really. But there we are. So yeah. Anyway, have you had any more sort of use of your drone? Back to you.
0: G680 returning. Very little this past week. I've been so busy on other things. One is that I had to take my car in to get some work done on it. The diesel particle filter decided it would give up the ghost again, so I had to have another one of them fitted. So it's like putting brake pads on or something with these vehicles. Particle filters, jeepers, man, and they're not cheap. But anyway, it's running lovely now, so I have that to do. And at the moment, we've still got a lot of lambs around here, sheep, you know, but a lot of really. So you've got to be careful, and some of them are gone. And on the backfield now, I've got cows ready for calving. So I've got that now. So I don't want to fly near them at all. It's just not wise. It's one thing I won't do. So I'm looking around for a spot somewhere where there's no sheep, no cows, and no inquisitive birds who come down and think that my drone's a bird, which I had. A few weeks ago, you wouldn't believe it, but a bird actually thought the drone was a bird and was dive-bombing it. It's quite funny, really, but quite dangerous for the bird. It's one of those things. I don't know if you read the email I sent to you, but a bit of a trauma last night as well, so that spoilt everything for today and for the next few days, probably. Back to you, G680.
1: G6IT, M7, MNW returning. Yeah. No, I've just literally must have just got this email. Yeah, I can just see it now, actually. I can see. Yeah, I'm sort of read it all the way through. All right, okay. Yeah, I get the general gist of it. Yeah, sorry to hear that. Yeah. Anyway, I'll read that in more detail. Yeah. But yeah, no, it's. You know, as you say, with the wildlife around us and things, with flying and things, it's a bit of a job, isn't it? Really, as you say, sort of. But no, I can imagine. Yeah, birds thinking that possibly. I suppose they might think it's some sort of a predator, and I suppose because we're in the nesting season as well, I suppose they're being a bit more protective, aren't they? Back to you.
0: G680 returning. It was a very strange one. I didn't even notice what type of bird it was. It was quite a big, but I didn't take notice of that one. I was more concerned in getting the note down on the ground. So one, I didn't damage the bird, and two, I didn't damage my drone. It came from nowhere. I was on a piece of land where there was no adjacent trees or anything like that. And it wasn't a ground type bird. It didn't look like, it wasn't a curlew or anything like that. I'm not too sure what it was, but it certainly didn't like the drone. And it was going from the top down towards it and like swooping towards it. It was I couldn't get the camera on it, so I couldn't even do that because I was too concerned about hurting the bird. But one of those things. But it's all good fun as long as I don't hurt anybody, isn't it? And I do enjoy it. So I just know where to go now and where not to go. I'm looking for going down to the river and following the river. That's the next one I want to do. Down to maybe the waterfall down in the centre there. That's a fantastic spot. And fly up towards the actual waterfall itself. That would be quite spectacular. Back to you, G680.
1: G680, G6IT, M7 MNW returning. As you say, it's just really finding out, the best ways of sort of using it, really. Because, I mean, that's the thing, especially in our areas, there are some really good spots, really, where you can get some good footage as well with it, that's the thing, isn't it? But I've just read your email properly now. Yeah, sorry to hear about your friend. Anyway, I hope that things are better than we thought. I'll just say that. I won't say any more. A bit of a time with that. As you say, that's one thing with photography though these days. It's amazing, what you can actually get in a very small device as well that can produce really, really good results. I've just been fiddling around with my dash cam this morning. I've just been reformatting the disc on it and doing some bits and pieces on that and experimenting with a bit of software and things on it as well.

0: for being sort of downloading stuff. So I've been sort of doing that a little bit this morning. Back to you.
1: G6AT. I'm laughing at myself there. I was pressing the wrong button. I was pressing the wheel on the mouse. Because I have it on a table button here. Sorry about that, Tony. I was talking to you with the mouse button. Did you manage to read the information I found out about the you know, you mentioned the battery runaway that you were interested in last time we had chatted, and it just sparked something. I thought, let me do some investigation on this one. Some of those facts and figures, I don't know if you read it, how closely you read it, but some of the facts and figures there, it was quite alarming what happens to those, especially the battery cars, and why we're not told up front what's happening. Back to you, G6AT.
0: G6IT, M7MNW returning. Yeah, no, I did actually, yes, I think I responded. I don't know whether you got my email back through. So sometimes, for some reason, when I send emails, they don't always seem to either get through or that can take a lot longer to get through. I don't know why that is, but anyway, that's technology for you. But no, it was interesting now, because I think I've got a bit of an extra awareness now with it, because obviously it's surprising how many devices have batteries in them. You know, obviously these different ones, so I'm sort of looking at things and not letting them go too far down, you know, and making sure that sort of I charge them in the right way. And I think the main thing at the moment, as I say, is my laptop. I've got the Dell laptop, and it does tend to lose its charge quite quickly. I mean, I priced up a battery, and I think it was going to cost about £160 to have it replaced or something like that. So I thought, well, I don't really want to be sort of doing that. I only ever tend to use it in the house. I don't go portable with it at all. So I sort of tend to just leave it just plug it in, basically. And every now and again, I'll just unplug it and let it sort of, you know, go back to battery for a bit. And I think that's probably the best way I can really manage it at the moment. I think that's probably all I can really do. But I don't let it go really, really flat. Back to you.
1: G6AT returning. Yeah, the problem is that, you know, it's mainly around the lithium. The lithium range of batteries, that's where the problem. The old NiCads, you knew the story with those, you know, you discharge them every now and then right to the bottom, and then because they have a memory and all this sort of carry on, but you don't always know what type of battery is in your device. You know, you're not too sure whether it's a lithium ion or one of the other ones. You really don't know. But most of them are lithium now, but that's where the problem comes in. And, you know, some of the people are using the battery without the correct charges, and it's charging them to the incorrect value, so they overcharge them. And then in the belief that they were doing things correctly, as they did years ago, they discharge them right to the bottom to completely flat, which, again, is not ideal. A lot of instances also of the thermal runaway you mentioned, quite a lot of instances of that. But I thought that approaching 2,000 registered fires where there's been call-outs in a year related to lithium batteries is very high. And what does it say? What have I got there? It worked out at 4.8 fires a day being attended to just on that. It's amazing, isn't it? And electric vehicles, well, less I say about them, the better, I think. Especially now they're talking about upping the voltage past the 800 volts mark, which would be really, you're going really into danger level there, aren't you? But that's one of the things. I think I might have to look for an electric car eventually, because mine's getting a bit expensive to look after. Anyway, back to you, G6AT.
0: G6IT, M7MNW returning with a slight pause. Yeah, no, as you say, surprising. I mean, even all the radios that I've got, I think a lot of those have got probably, if not all of them, got lithium-ion batteries in them. And but I'd say this, the sort of, I mean, there's that one I've got, which is like a screenless, like POC radio. But what I can do with that is I can plug it into the PC every now and again, and I can just check to see what the percentage of the battery use is on it, and then obviously can manage it that way. A lot of the other radios, of course, have already got little battery meters on them, so I'll just make sure they don't get really, really badly discharged. It's just knowing what the best thing to do sometimes with these things is, you know, you sort of, it's one of them things, but at the moment, the way I'm sort of, as I said, the laptop, because obviously you have a Dell laptop, I think, as well, Steve. So how do you tend to manage yours? I mean, do you just sort of plug it in all the time, or do you have it on battery, and then do you just how do you sort of manage yours at the moment? Back to you.
1: G680. Yeah, I've been using Dell for quite a long time. I think I have three at the moment. Yeah, I have three used at the moment. They all have the newer type batteries. As I mentioned before to you, I tend to totally ignore it. I let it do its thing, and if it goes, then I replace the battery. I find it suits me better, because I don't want to become a slave to the battery in a device. I enjoy playing with the device, and if it decides it's going to blow up because of the battery, then so be it. But most of them don't. The laptops are pretty good. You know, they got a bit of sense in them that stop them being abused up to a point. So I haven't had any problems whatsoever. I have replaced one battery in one of the units to give it a bit of life, but it was no any of the price you mentioned. It was a genuine battery as well, and I think it was from Dell. I think I paid about £60 for it. And that was a genuine Dell from Dell manufacturer, and it was one that was a little bit more powerful than the original one, so it lasts a bit longer. And that's all the price was. It wasn't in the hundreds, that's for sure. Back to you, G680.

0: G6IT, M7, MNW returning, not just sure whether there was somebody trying to come in there, GB3RP, but there's no voice audio. As I say, I think with mine, I think it's probably, because I bought it second hand anyway, so obviously it's probably a few years old, and but as I say, like yourself, I just tend to use it and things, and you know, I mean, obviously it's got the proper charger and all that with it and stuff, there's no issues that way, and as I say, all I sort of tend to do with it, I think it'll, at the moment it says it's 100% charged, although it's obviously still plugged in, but obviously I would never leave it anyway, it would never be sort of left, and, you know, so I just sort of manage it along those ways, right, on those sort of terms really, but, yeah. And then the other thing is I've got, I suppose a lot of mobile phones, I mean, they'll probably have these lie-on batteries or whatever they are in them, I would imagine as well. And but yeah, the trouble is you can end up overthinking these things and think, oh, will it explode? Is this going to catch fire? And all these things. And but no, I think as you say, I mean, from my side, I just use all. I always make sure I use all the right stuff that's supplied as per, you know, the actual device when it comes and things like that. Anyway, yeah. Back to you.
1: G6IT returning. I did have problems with one the batteries. When I come to think of it now, I bought it, the battery, the cheap thing, from a lithium battery from the one of the eBay's, you know, and it was one of those in the blue packet. You've probably seen them there. Your two wires hanging out of it, and you get a charger with it, and what have you. And that went into, it started to get very warm for whatever reason, and that one was it's quite amazing. I put it down in the allotment to let it basically destroy itself, and it just went and got hotter and hotter and hotter, and eventually just, it literally

0: himself apart. It was a cheap, one of these really cheap things, and whether it got a short inside, I do not know. I was actually powering one of the nodes with it. I was, in fact, I think I've done it while you was here one of your visits. I had it running, and it was always very, very successful, no problem at all. And then one day it just started to get rather warm, so out in the allotment, that's the safest place for it, and blow the potatoes out of the ground. Back to you, G680.
1: G6IT, M7MNW. Yes, dear me, that's a bit of a shock, that one. But no, it just shows, though, doesn't it, really, how these things, you know, they can do these things, you know, sort of. But as you say, when you think about it, I mean, we've got all these batteries around us, haven't we? All everywhere, and all these different devices and stuff. And but yes, it's. That's it. So I just have to be cautious. But I would never ever leave anything on charge when I wasn't around, and certainly never overnight. I would never charge anything overnight and just leave it overnight. Definitely not. Because once again, obviously, if something goes wrong, then obviously you've got a fire, and you know you're in bed and things like that, aren't you? So there we are. So. So you had a bit of a hot potato then, by the sounds of it. Back to you.
0: G6IT, yeah, it did, yeah, I forgot about that. That was last year. It happened last year, and it was quite amazing. You can't throw them in the dustbin or anything when they start to get warm like that. So where do you put them? So I just threw it down in the allotment area. Quite funny. Anyway, one of those things, isn't it, with these batteries. But one of the main instances as well, which I did find, one of them was these the push bikes, or the bikes that have these batteries on. When they start messing with them and start putting the more powerful, you know, making them more powerful what they're designed for. And the other one was the golf carts. Nowadays they usually come with a charger built into the cart itself. So basically you plug the whole cart in, whereas years ago you had a separate battery. You took the battery out usually, and then you put it on the requisite charger. Now these there seem all right, but these new type machines where the battery's sort of built into the device, they seem to be having problems with them. But maybe there's a slight difference in the battery, or they've gone up in voltage, like I was saying with some of the cars. They started off at about 300, 400 volts or something. They've gone up to 800, and now they can talk about going even higher. So it's been very dangerous indeed. Anyway, I'll pass it back to you. I'll just have a quick drink of water or what have I got. So I'm going to tea here while my throat's drying out again. Back to you. G6IET, back to Mike 7, Mike November Whiskey.
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1: It's Mike 7, Extra Juliet November from Mike 7, Mike November Whiskey. This name here is Tony, and the other station is Steve G6IT. Back to you.
2: Oh, Tony. My name's Jez. I've just been listening to your conversation there about rechargeable batteries and the question of what to do with one to be faulty and that you want to dispose of it. Best thing to do with it apparently is to put a bucket of salt water, and that slowly discharges it, and if there's any problem to potentially bursting into flames, the salt water and keeps it under control. The LiPo batteries are safe to dispose of once they've been thoroughly discharged.
1: Yes, Mike 7, extra Juliet November from Mike 7, Mike November, Whiskey in the Group. Yes, sir. Yeah, I think his name was Jeff, I think that you said. Unfortunately, your signal is breaking up quite badly. I did get some of the things that you mentioned, but I missed quite a bit of it as well. I'll just pass it on to Steve, just to see if he heard anything better from his side. So G6IT from M7, MNW in the Group.
0: G6IET back to the group. I didn't get the call sign of it. I'm sorry about that. I had somebody that just interrupted me here, so I didn't get the call sign. I did hear the comment about the salt water. I find it a bit strange, as salt water is conductive, and you'd think that the salt water would actually then completely short out the battery and cause major fires. So that's a bit odd. I don't dispute what you say, but I'm just saying it sounds a bit odd. But anyway, it's one of those things. I'm going to have to call a halt to this at the moment. I do have one of my tenants here at the moment at the door, and I'd just like to give the lady a little bit of help with something. But apologies to all about this, and I'll try and come back later. But I must go and sort this out. G6IET, off and clear, hopefully momentarily.
2: Okay, G6IET, catch you again. So, Tony, back to you. And the thing that I was thinking about was your laptop. Dell laptop, does it have a option in the BIOS to charge it to only 80%?
1: Yes, M7XJN from M7MNW returning. Yeah, I think there is something actually that you can go into. Yeah, but there is one of the settings that I looked at, and I think its range for some reason is between 50 and 80%. I think 50 is the lowest. I don't know why it doesn't seem to let you go any lower than 50%. I don't know whether you've come across that. Back to you.
2: The charge limiting function that I'm thinking of there is, so the ideal scenario for LiPol batteries is between 20 and 80%. If you keep it between that range, they'll last for years. If you charge them to 100%, eventually, persistently, they start to swell, and then you get the possibility of a rupture, and that can cause a fairly abrupt fire. If you discharge them down below 20%, particularly down towards zero as well, it damages the structure of the battery, and you can get it into an unrecoverable state where the charging logic will refuse to charge it. But with modern laptops and phones as well, typically they've got this option to say stop charging at 80%, and that allows you to leave it plugged in all the time, and as it drops down below 80%, it'll charge back up again, but it protects your battery in the long term. Over.
1: Yeah, M7XJN, M7MNW returning. I've seen this on some of my devices. I think it's called adaptive charging or something like that. It basically is where you can basically just stipulate that it doesn't go any further than the 80% charge. What I've been doing with the laptop that I've got, I mean, it's basically one I bought second hand anyway, so I don't know what the history of it is. But what I've been doing it so far is I've just been managing it manually to make sure that it doesn't sort of go below the 20%, and then when it reaches 80% on

0: charge. I then basically turn the charge off, basically. That's how I've been sort of managing it. Back to you.
1: Yeah, that'll achieve the same result, just manually keeping it like that. It's just remembering to do so, and occasionally charging it up to 100% won't do any harm, as long as you don't leave it in that state. My experience from this comes from the batteries with drones more than anything else. But the one thing that I always watch out for is when a battery starts swelling even a little bit, that's it. Stop using that battery, get rid of it. And the whole idea of putting it in the salt water is you leave it in there for, you know, a week or so. It doesn't discharge catastrophically when you put it in salt water. It'll just fizz away as it does like an electrolysis thing. But it doesn't discharge it at such a rate that it can catch fire. But what it will do is thoroughly and utterly deplete it, and at which point you can just pop them in the bin. Because the chemicals that they use them are quite benign. They're quite safe to dispose of in a landfill when they're thoroughly discharged. So that's the advice I've come across in the past, is just drop them in a bucket of salty water and leave it there for a week before you put them in the bin. Over.
0: M7MNW returning. I've made a note of that. As I say, I'm sort of new to a lot of these things to do with batteries and all this sort of side of it, and the sort of physics side as well. But I've made a note of what you've said. Thank you for the information on that. I'll look into it. I'm basically not far from Scotch Corner. That's my location. Whereabouts yourself? Whereabouts are you from yourself? Back to you.
1: I'm 7XJN returning. I'm not familiar with Scotch Corner. I've heard the name, but I don't know where it is. I'm in Runcorn. I'm presuming you know where that is. It's sort of between Runcorn, Widnes, Warrington, in that area near Chester, yeah?
0: M7XJN, M7MNW returning, yeah. I think I know roughly the sort of area where you mentioned. I've never been sort of into that area myself, but I think I'm familiar with some of it, you know, sort of from what you mentioned there. So have you been in the hobby for very long? I took my exam at the end of September 2023. Back to you.
1: How long? I think it's about 2 years in January, just past 2 years then. I had every intention of by this time to have gone on and done the intermediate license, but time just seems to fly away. I spend most of my time listening, to be honest, and I have the radio on during the day while I'm working, as I am now, I should be now. But it's entertaining sometimes to listen to some of the conversations and occasionally drop down onto 40 metres or something like that and see what's going on there from time to time. In terms of actually transmitting, I don't do much of that. M7XGN. Over.
2: Bye.
0: 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There was somebody via DMR Fusion, but no voice audio. I must admit, I do a fair amount of listening myself, and I've got various options that I use. As far as RF goes, as far as RF goes,

0: works very well. That's my sort of 2 meters side of things. HF wise, I tend to listen more than, I don't have like a transmitting set for HF. Once again, it's obviously, you know, down to where I live, etc. And obviously, I use a lot of internet things, Echolink, things like that. Back to you.
1: Can you ask her?
2: Yeah, M7XJ and returning. So, I've got a, what do you call it, about 70-odd foot random wire, which isn't random at all, apparently. So, but I've got it in such a way up to the trees at the back of the garden, just beyond the back of the garden, that I've got an L shape on it, and that means that I can't tune it to 40 metres, and that's pretty much the only band that I hear regular stuff on at the time when I'm listening. So I can't really transmit it. The SWR's too high on it, and the tuner can't bring it down. But I've got an X50 on the roof outside, which seems to work fairly well. A selection of about 4 repeaters at the moment, transmitting on GB3SGA, but listening on GB3CR, North Wales. The GB3SJ repeater has like a noise with it that I really can't abide on the receive. I was trying to use RP before, you were saying it was breaking up. Usually it's okay, that I usually get a good signal there, so I was surprised with that. M7XJ, I'm back.
0: M7XJN returning. I'm not sure whether Steve has just come back. I'll just see if he's there. G6IET.
3: G6IET. Sorry to interrupt you there. And apologies for running away like that. But I had somebody in difficulty. I'll pass it back to you, Tony. And I'll sit on the side and just pick up the string of what the conversation's got into. And I'm sorry to Mike 7XJ, was it NOM? I'm sorry about that, but I've got party call sign and I'll pick it up on the next time now. G6IET, passing it back to Mike 7, Mike November Whiskey.
0: M7MNW returning to the group. There was somebody trying to get anything from GB3RP, but no voice audio there. Yes, basically, we were just talking about our different modes that we were using for communication. I mentioned about the Falcon antenna, and Jeff was mentioning about his sort of 40-metre. But obviously because of the way things are set up, with the SWR being quite high, we're unable to transmit, but more

I got a carrier coming through there and not sure what's going on. I got most of what you were saying there. I will have to make a run for it. I'm

0: Chiefs anxiety. Back to yourself. It sounds as though Jeff's either lost his connection somewhere or he's had to go. I'll pass it back to you, G6IT, for M7, MNW in the group.
1: G6IET, I think it was GB3CR holding the system open. So, like, it looked like to me, I wasn't really concentrating on that. I think it was holding the system open, so it timed out or something. It happens, doesn't it? One of them things. And pity I didn't get a chance to chat to Mike 7X J M O N. I wasn't sure about that, but one of those things. I had to run away. Unfortunately, there was a lady with these an electronic car. Would you believe it? Electrical car, and it wouldn't respond, and it was stuck right in the middle of the road here. So, funny enough, we were just talking about the batteries, and lo and behold, there we are. A typical example of modern technology at its best or worst. Back to you, Tony. G6IET.
0: G6IET, M7, MNW returning. Yes, with a bit of a pause in case somebody else is waiting to use the system, please let us know. It's strange, isn't it? Yeah, just the fact that we were talking about it and then you had somebody with a problem. That's it, isn't it? So it was sort of, we were sort of talking about, obviously, the laptop situation and about sort of not letting it go to full charge, you know, all the time, obviously trying to keep to this 80%, as you've mentioned yourself in the past, Steve. I mean, all I'm basically doing at the moment is I'm just doing it manually, making sure it doesn't run too far down, and then just keeping it to 80%. That's all I'm sort of really doing it to manage the situation. But there we are. Anyway, I think I might go and have a cup of tea. Actually, it's getting to that sort of time in the afternoon, so. I'll pass it back to yourself, Steve. If there's anything else you want to add, back to you.
1: G6IET returning. The bits about the battery, the 80 and the 20% or whatever, the idea being that so many cycles on them particular types of batteries, so many cycles of usage sort of thing. So as you went from 100% full to 100% discharge, you would have X amount of usage from that battery. But by cutting it down by a few percent on the top and bringing it up at the lower limit, you'll extend the use of the battery tenfold or more. It's just one of the basic facts of using this modern technology and what have you. But I will carry on some other time. But my fault for running away. I missed part of that. But it was quite a precarious where the lady was parked. It was not an ideal situation. If you look at the photograph where the helicopter landed last night, in my photograph to you, it was right across that road there. And so it wasn't particularly good. Anyway, thanks for the chat. I hope to catch you again. I will be on during the weekend, I hope. We'll just to see how our neighbour goes on. It's not looking very good, and it's just one of those things, but very upsetting for all and everybody. Anyway, G6IT, off and clear with Mike 7, Mike November Whiskey, and enjoy your evening if I don't chat again.
0: G6IET, M7, MNW. Yes, 7.3s for now, Steve. Good to have a bit of a chat, a bit of a catch-up. As I say, I should be around on the weekend. I'm going to go out in the morning for a little bit to a coffee morning that we're supporting. But I should be around otherwise, sort of later.

then, probably in the afternoon, something like that, we think. So anyway, I'll say 7-3 is now. So this is M7MNW going clear, and also thank you to the HubNet team for the use of the system.

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1: This is KC4 Lima Yankee November in the United States. I'm on the outside, over.
0: MW7EUX, thank you very much for your returning. Whereabouts in the United States are you?
1: I'm located just east of Richmond, Virginia, about an hour and a half south of Washington, D.C., and east of Richmond. Over.
0: MW7EUX returning. Thank you very much for that. I was just checking to see if we could get outside. I've heard a lot of stations from around the UK. I just wondered if there was anybody from outside of the UK that was on Hubnet.
1: Yeah, I'll pass through here once in a while. I like listening to your conversations on this network, and love working Great Britain on the radio for 10 meters and so on. So, I pass through here once in a while. You're one of my favorite places to listen to, Roger.

0: Well, it seems like we lost our connection. KC4LYN listening.
1: Thank you.
2: MW70UX, yes, you seem to have dropped out at your last QSO. Came back with, I'm Richard from Newport, South Wales.
0: Yeah, okay, Richard. I'm not sure where the network broke down, but it certainly broke down. Name is Lindell here, Lindell, located in my current description of QTH. It's the county of New Kent. This New Kent County is got a great deal of historical value to the beginnings of the United States with George and Martha Washington. So this is a historical area, Roger.
2: MW70UX, yes. I was just not long reading about, I think it was the Virginia area with, I think that was the Redcoats that were there at the time. MW70UX.
0: Oh, yeah, yeah. there's a church not far from here that goes back to 1640, and there are some British officers buried in that church. The graves are pretty interesting. The tombstones cover, they actually cover the whole area of the grave from head to toe, and there's a headstone and a footstone, and they're sandstone and they're pretty heavily worn. But there's British officers buried not more than about 4 miles from here. Roger.
2: MW70UX. Well, that's a bit of history to learn about. Thank you very much for coming back with it.
0: There. Okay. Wishing you a good day. 73. Stay in. Good luck radioing. KC4LYM listening.
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1: Good afternoon there. I missed your call. You'll have to come back with your call on the next over. Over at Chipping Norton today. We're here on holiday. Programmed a local repeater in. You'll have to tell me if I've done it correctly. I believe it's GB7 Charlie Charlie. Is that right? Back to you.
0: M0MCT stroke mobile from Mike 8. Yankee Charlie Charlie. This is Mike 8 Yankee Charlie Charlie at Swindon. I'm accessing through MB7IKL, which is Chippenham. You might be able to get into Hubnet on a different frequency. Operator here is Rich, Romeo India Charlie Hotel. Over.
1: Yep, all copied there, Rich. Got you as M8. Yankee Charlie Charlie over in Swindon, but yeah, it's I programmed the repeater in the local repeater, and I'm guessing it's the internet linking or something. You've dialed in. I'm presuming that's what's happened anyway, but I'm sure you'll tell me on the next over. Operator name here is Matt. Mike Alpha Tango Tango. We're here for a few days. We've travelled down from the Rotherham area, South Yorkshire. Back to you.
0: M0MCT stroke mobile. Yes, thank you, Matt. Yeah, just running a 991A here at Swindon. Just about getting into the repeater at Chippenham. I'm got about 5S5 here, a little bit noisy, not fully quieting, but it's doing the job. Just been working a bit of HF this afternoon, and I've got a new radio to fit to the glider, so that's all been set up. On the bench this afternoon. I'll get fitted in tomorrow. That's the story here, Matt. M0MCT Mobile from M8YCC at Swindon.

0: Yep, got you there, Rich. Yeah, that sounds interesting, getting a newer radio into your wider. Sounds very interesting indeed. I think you said a 991 Alpha, 991A. Is that a Yaesu, Rich? From M0 MCT Mobile.
1: 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It's HF and VHF, UHF and C4FM. So it's got an awful lot of stuff fitted in quite a small box, over.
0: Yeah, it's not one I'm familiar with, to be honest. I've been out of the hobby for quite a while. Family commitments and children and things. I've recently installed the radio back into my car, so I'm having a play about. It's been a good few years, so I'm a bit out of the loop. But no, it sounds very interesting. You said you're over at Swindon. I wonder, at this sort of distance, I'm not familiar with the area, whether we'd be able to work simplex or not. But I know I've programmed in the local repeater, as I say, Golf Bravo 7, Charlie. I wonder how are you accessing the repeater there, Rich?
1: Hi, yes, Matt. I'm linking into the hubnet at Chippenham. It's about 10 miles away. I don't think we'll work simplex. I'm in a terrible location here. I'm right at the bottom of a dip with the hills all around me. So our local repeaters are WH, which is a 2-meter repeater. And then we've got TD, which is a 77 repeater. We've got a DMR repeater and a C4FM repeater as well, or a hub. So we're well serviced here on repeaters, including I can get into IKL even from this location. Over.
0: Yeah, it sounds like you're pretty well set up there. Yeah, so how did you access this repeater then? Are you speaking to the repeater directly, or have you dialed it? Have you dialed up the node number or something like that? I'm just trying to work out how you're getting in.
1: 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Yes, I'm connecting through to the hubnet repeater at Chippenham through RF. So it's an RF connection from Swindon to Chippenham on MB7 IKL. 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
0: Works out the geography of it all, but yeah, like I say, I'm not from the area myself, so I'm trying to have a little play around and program a repeater in and see if I can access it. But yeah, like I say, we're stopping over in Chipping Norton, but we're going to the General Clark's place tonight for the pub, so I'm going to have a meal and stuff. So yeah, back to you, Mike 8 Yankee Charlie. From the M0 MCT Stroke Mobile from Chipping Norton.
1: 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Yeah, you should be able to get into WH from where you are. It's up on the Ridgeway, which is just south of Swindon. So people from Hereford can get into it. So if you're on a bit of high ground or probably Chippen Norton on the top there, just on the top road, you should be able to see WH. And it's been quite active lately, so it's worth a try, over.
0: MHYTC, M0, MCT Mobile. Yeah, I'll get the repeat book on my phone and I'll have a play around and see if I can get that one, WH. Programming as well. I think we'll be coming down here again and having another holiday at some point. That'll be good. Right, I'll thanks for coming back to listen to the call anyway. I do appreciate that. It's been nice to work here. I'm going to, we've just got back to the hotel actually. It's just been noticed, and my wife's going on for a shower, so I'm going to get back off of myself and get washed up, ready to go out this evening. But pass it back over to you, Rich, for a final.
1: 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Enjoy your holiday. I think the weather's going to be reasonable for the weekend, so hopefully you can get out and about and enjoy the Cotswolds. 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
1: Ah, good novin. DG4SKN. How's Kevin today? We just chilled out most of the day today, Kev. Been watching a bit of TV. Denise has been to the laundry to get all the stuff clean. But we couldn't get it dry properly, so we're trying to dry it in the van. Anyway, how's your day been, mate? G0CDX.
0: DG4SKN, okay, Paul. Yeah, I haven't really done too much either here. Just had a meal. Well, Sylvia's done more than me, to be honest. She went shopping and got in a few bits and pieces. Had a meal. I'm trying to sort out suitcases and stuff, looking at them, and, oh, yeah, I'll put that's got to go there. Yeah, I'll take that out, sort that out. But it's been a bit slow. I don't think your temperatures are too great, are they, where you are at the moment, according to what Sylvia was telling me in the message. We got 11 degrees here, but blimey, it still feels a bit cold. But the sun's out at least, so it's going to cheer things up a bit. So what have you got exactly, Paul, temperature-wise? Is it really low, or Sylvia did tell me, but I've forgotten what she said now, to be honest. As I say, 11 degrees here, but hardly 25 like what we were getting in Spain yesterday. G0CDX, DG4SKN.
1: Okay, Kev, G0CDX returning. Well, we're in a area called Bercio, which is in the northern Spain. Can't remember the name.
2: Rioja,
1: that was the word I was looking for. It's in the Rioja region. So we're about roughly about 200 miles from Santander, give or take a few miles. I looked this morning, it's about 3 hours drive. So tomorrow, we'll spend the night here. Tomorrow we'll get on the road in the morning and find somewhere to plot up tomorrow near Santander, with all within striking distance of where we're going to pick the ferry up. We get the ferry on Sunday, so it looks like we've got a plan going on, Kev. So yeah, that's the plan, mate. Currently 11 Celsius, but we've had a fair bit of rain this morning, but it's dry at the moment and sunny. You know, we just really spent the day tidying. We both had showers and, you know, had a shave, and it's been just a nice chilly out day. Watched a bit of YouTube. I haven't really done much today, Kev. We were going to go out, but it was a bit too wet and dull, and we had things to do anyway. But tomorrow, before we head away from this region, we're going to some vineyard. Denise wants to try some early morning wine. So we're going to a vineyard for a little look around a vineyard, mate. And then off to Santander, mate. That's the plan. I'm taking you until we've done nothing today apart from a load of washing up, which obviously they keep doing. Well, not washing up, washing for all your clothes. Have you had all your toys out, Kev? And you had a little, sorry about the background noise, my message is so noisy sometimes. Have you had a little go on your guitar? I must admit, I haven't touched guitar for like 3 weeks now, so I'm looking forward to having a little play when I get home. Back to you, G0CDX.
0: DG4SKN, okay, Paul. No, I haven't got the guitars out yet. The only one thing I've touched of my toys so far is a helicopter. But no guitars out yet. Because we had the apartment, we had the washing machine there, so we were sort of doing washing as we were going along, really. We didn't take loads of stuff, so there's not too much to do. In fact, I just put some of my washing in the wash thing, which needs sorting out. Yeah, I've got my polar steps now, and I can see where you are. I can see San Milan de la Cogola Estolo, and yeah, I can see where you are. I got the temperatures then. Well, it's 11 degrees here. So, yeah, it's gone up a little bit here, I must say. I don't think it got to 11 degrees yesterday, but I might be wrong. It was so cold when we came out of the airport. I couldn't believe it. That's how cold it was. I think on the drive back, it was touching about 3 or 4 degrees. And that was it. So I said to Sylvia at the time, blimey, we'll be driving for a ground frost at this rate. I think the temperature's due to go up now, next week, slowly. So maybe it get back to what it should be for the time of year. But just looking at your trip, as I'm zooming out now, and 17 days ago, blimey. Yeah, you've gone on a nice little sort of round trip there, aren't you? Like a little circle all the way down to Alicante and sort of back up now. And there you are. All ready to go to that final destination to get. I think I timed out. Apologies, DG4SKN. No, no. Let's check I got it. Hold on. I think I got it. I don't know what that 7652. Apologies for the timeout, but let me just check if someone is there. Waiting to get in. Let me just check. Hold on, Paul. DG4SKN. Nothing heard. It's been a good trip for you, hasn't it? So I shall keep my eye on the polar steps now to see how you're progressing. Have you got any stops or meetups to do in the UK? I think you have, so I wonder who you're actually going to be meeting up with, just being nosy. G0CDX, DG4SKN.
1: Yeah, okay, G0CDX returning. Yeah, it's funny that our weather's similar. it's where we are is just really nice. It's nice fresh air and sort of really secluded and a nice area. So yeah, we're enjoying it. As for meeting up with more people on the way back, we haven't really made any firm commitments to anybody. We'll just play it by ear, really, see where, obviously we're landing in Portsmouth and heading north, so, we may meet up with Pete and Carol, but I'm not sure if that will happen because they're in Wales at the moment, so it's probably unlikely. We've got another couple of friends from Essex, but they're, she works during the week at the moment, so we'd have met up with them if it had worked, but it don't work. So at the moment, nobody, mate, but you never say never. We're going sort of past Denise's parents almost, so that could be something that may or may not happen with me then. Probably not, because we saw them on the way down. Other than that, sort of in a way looking forward to getting home now and picking that guitar up, mate. I want to play a little bit of 3DV as well, so the only QSO I've had on there was you. So I want to see if I can work one or two others and get the audio levels right. I'm not sure if they're right at the moment, but it's getting through, but might be out of tweaking, getting a little bit better, if you know what I mean. Other than that, I'm sort of I'm not looking forward to the drive up through the UK. The drive from here to Santander looks like it's going to be really nice. But the route up is not great. And also we need to fuel up before we leave Spain, because the fuel here is sort of 35 p a litre cheaper. We'll try and fill up so we've got fuel to get us almost home there, Kev. What are you up to the weekend? Got any plans? Back to you. It's me, time out button, perfect timing. 20 CDX.
0: DG4 scan, okay, Paul. All copied. And, okay, on your plans for the weekend, I don't think we've got anything particularly planned, to be honest. Sylvia's still on holiday now for a few more days, so maybe we'll do a day out somewhere or something, see what the weather's doing. But okay, you mentioned you're not looking forward to the drive in the UK. I wonder why that is. Is it a particularly bad route? Is it really sort of busy route? If you don't stop off, obviously you'll be going the most direct route. So if you don't to meet up with anybody, is it just a sort of a boring drive, or just a bit chaotic because of traffic and stuff? Yeah, you can't get away from me, Paul, can you? Even on free DV. That QSO that we had, your audio sounded absolutely perfect. Nothing wrong with your audio at all. But I think I told you, with my setup here, because, I don't know, I've sort of used different things with my mixing desk and this, that, and the other. So I've got to sort of retweak my settings to make sure I'm not overdriving when I go on the free DV. I haven't tried it yet, mind, since I got back. But we'll give it another go. I'm sure you're going to start getting the QSOs now. Now that you know that you're actually modulating and everything's working good. No, you sounded perfect on that first one. Let me just get a quick reset. I wonder if you've worked anybody else on the Hubnet, Paul, since I got back to the UK. I must give Dave a shout as well and see how he's doing. I haven't worked anybody apart from you, just been sort of connected off and on. Right, I'll put it back to you. Oh, by the way, the ginger biscuits are safely installed now, where they should be, and the Tetley tea is coming tomorrow. I got it mixed up. I've ordered Tetley. It was Tetley, wasn't it, that she said? Sylvia says it was, because she said it wasn't PG Tips. I'm sure she said Tetley. Anyway, that's the tea I've got ordered, and it's here tomorrow. I'll make the next the final. Have a great day. What's left of it? G0CDX, DG4SKN.
1: Yeah, okay. G0CDX returning. Yeah, it was PG Tips. Did you say PG Tips? Nah, it's Tetley, mate. Pulling your leg. Yeah, it was definitely Tetley too, mate, so you ordered the right ones. The drive back, it's where I don't know which route we're going to take yet. I'll have a look when we get off the ship. We get off the ship about 5 o'clock, I think, in the evening on Monday. So we'll probably, do about 2 hours driving, find somewhere to stop a couple of hours up the country. So that'll probably get us into the Cotswolds or somewhere like that, I don't know, or maybe a little further north than maybe somewhere like Cambridge. We've never been to Cambridge in the van, and that is a place I quite fancy doing, so I think at some point in the future we will do Cambridge. There's something else you asked me, but it's gone out of my head. I just don't like driving in England. All the potholes, so it's not good for the van. Over here, they've got roads that are quite rough, but the majority of the roads are in really good condition. You know, there were a few stretches that we went down where for miles it was like, you know, north.

0: and, you know, ding-ding-ding-ding diesel and stuff. A bit like the elevated section of the M6. You've probably never done that either. But the elevated section of the M6 through Birmingham is like being on a train, Kev. It's horrible. I suggest you go get out somewhere nice tomorrow and go to another nice park. There's got to be loads of parks around you, mate. I'd suggest you get out and do that. And that's about it, really. There ain't much more to add. So I'll bid you 7-3. And I'll catch up with you soon, mate. I haven't spoke to anyone. That's what you are. So I haven't spoke to anyone on the hub bed. Just like you and Mark this morning. It's nice to work with Mark this morning as well. Anyway, 7-3. Have a good evening. And we're just about to have tea. Guess what we got for tea tonight? Lasagna. 7-3, G0, TDX.
1: BG4SKN for the final. Okay, Paul. Well, I don't know who's cooking it. Probably Denise, so you better get that right, Denise, otherwise he's gonna moan at you about that, isn't he? I enjoyed my lasagna. I really enjoyed it, but as I said, it sort of upset me a bit, the last lot I had, but I think it was because I had Arthur Sylvia's as well, so I was just overindulging. I'll note it on the route that you're possibly going to be taking. It's funny, when we got back and we were driving to have breakfast this morning here, the immediate thing that hit me was like just the colour of the landscape, because of course everything over here is a lot greener. You sort of get used to this sort of colour of landscape in Spain. Although where you are, it might possibly be completely different, I don't know. But, the Alicante, Benidorm sort of sandstone sort of colour, I guess it is, with odd patches of green. You sort of get used to that. And then coming back to here, where the green is a much more of a lush colour all round. But it's funny how quickly you get used to stuff, even in just, on a week's holiday. How you get used to the actual lie of the land and the colour of everything, and certainly being by the sea. Quick reset. Of course, won't be seeing the sea for a while, apart from the lakes. I think I told you that we've got plenty of lakes here, which some of them are pretty big. But it was certainly nice to be right by the Mediterranean, I must say. Very, very nice indeed. And I think Alicante, I think Sylvia told me, they said that the air quality is really, really good, one of the best in Spain. So it was nice to be there. Okay, Paul, Denise, have a great evening. 7388 to Denise, and speak to you again pretty soon. I'll be monitoring Hubnet from time to time while I'm slowly sorting out a suitcase. HI. Cheers, Paul. G0CDX, DG4SKN, QRT.
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0: Far from us at all, about 25 miles, so we quite often go there. Anyway, the lasagna's arrived, and no one's cooked it. We bought it, out of one of the shops over here. But it does look nice, so I'll let you know, mate. Next time I speak to you, how good it was. It's got to be better than that that carbonara I had in Alicante, mate. 7-3-G0-CDX and OJ's to Sylvia.
1: 7-3, enjoy it. Cookie clocks saying 7-3 as well. Cheers, Paul.

0: Yeah, you're making the trip, my friend. You're Q5SCR. In the land of Robin Hood, Nottinghamshire.
1: Yeah, thank you so much. I've just reinstalled my little black box just to make sure that it was all working. So thanks for that. Operator name is Stuart, Sierra Tango Uniform Alpha Romeo Tango, and I'm located about 200 yards from the beach down in Devon. Thanks for the radio report.
0: Roger on that one. The operator this end would be Stuart as well, but spelt the other way. Sierra Tango Echo Whiskey. So 7-3's my mate.
1: Yeah, 7-3, thanks again.

0: 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Back to you.
1: Into XRV, on return. Cut the Golf 7, November. I'll get that on the next go-round. Good afternoon, Tom, to you. Hope all is fine and well with you. Name here is Ivan, and we're located here in Brooklyn, New York City, 4.2 miles away from Manhattan. Time here is 1:17 p.m. Friday afternoon. Thank God it's Friday. WX 60 degrees, so it's about plus 15 centigrade or so Celsius there. Over to you. Name is Ivan.
0: Seven, November, Mike India returning. Name this way is Carl Kilo Alpha Romeo Lima. Home QTH of Colchester, North East Essex, United Kingdom. Time here is 18:17, so early evening here. Still rather sunny, few clouds. Reasonably warm day. Couldn't tell you what temperature it is, but it's a comfortable temperature. Yes, all good. Working you using a DMR 9600 and into the hubnet. Back to you, Golf 7 November, Mike India.
1: Golf 7 November, Mike India. N2 XRV on return, fine business there. Your equipment there is doing a beautiful job for you, Carl. Yeah. My working conditions over here, I'm using a clear node with a Yaesu 70D. Just pull this clear node out the box, maybe a month ago or so. Had it since 2022. And I'll put my all-star nodes away because I didn't have nobody to play with at the time. So now I got a couple of buddies. They're all in the all-star link. So I had to pull out my old antique stuff and blow it off and pull it out the box there. Yeah, this particular one has a Raspberry Pi 4B in it. I guess this is one of his older nodes because a buddy of mine got one of the newer ones and it done went already. So I guess he's not using the same parts or something that he used to use there. It's a sad situation when we get these good companies and they start cheaping out and dumbing us out on the parts there. Go ahead.
0: Roger. I've recently got this hotspot this way up and running, so I'm running a Pi Star top hat onto a Raspberry Pi 3. Took a little bit of setting up and getting the VER dialed in and the offset because of the variation in the electronics on these cheap Pi hats. You have to get them tuned in. But it sort of seems to be working okay, so it's all good stuff. Haven't been on the radio for a while. Just recently changed jobs. Now work for the National Grid. It's the same company as I think they've got in the US. You have the National Grid over there. I work for the UK side of that in this country. So I've been
1: Yeah, N2 XRV on return, fine business there, Carl. Your audio is Q5, crystal clear. Solid signal straight through.

0: that equipment there, like I said, is doing a beautiful job for you. Yeah, I'm not thinking about no work, QTH. I just retired from the MTA, the railway, I would say, Metropolitan Transportation Authority. Did 32 and a half years with them. I started the job when I was 26 and just retired on March 4th after 32 and a half years. So we're just enjoying retirement. We'll be 59 in August and been eligible to retire actually for 3 years. So when we looked at those numbers and seen that we can sit on our rear end, back it up into the recliner, and collect more money sitting at home than going to work, I figured it was time to go. Don't want to be working from the cradle to the grave, dear. Carl, go ahead.
1: Roger, roger. Yeah, definitely. It's always good to be close to retirement and enjoy your life outside of work, because work obviously forms quite a big part of your life. You've got to do something that's interesting. That's what I've found. You've got to be interested. That helps a hell of a lot. Anyway, I'll let you get on and see if you can work any more stations. But it was nice talking to you. You have a lovely day there. And I will continue to enjoy the rest of the evening. From Golf 7, November, Mike India, with November 2, X-Ray, Romeo Bravo, 73s.
0: Your call is November 2, X-Ray, Romeo Victor. No problem there. Take care and be safe. It was a pleasure meeting your acquaintance here. Golf 7, November, Mike India. This is Norway 2, X-Ray, Radio Victor, Voice of Brooklyn. I'll be clear on your final. 73 from the city that never sleeps, as old Blue Eyes would say.
1: 70, you have a good one, mate.

0: Charlie Romeo 7. Sorry, I didn't catch the rest of that call sign. This is Mike's uniform, Mike 7 uniform, Lima Papa. You're coming in clear to Sheffield in the UK over Hornet.
1: Thank you. This is Charlie Romeo 7, Bravo Victor X-Ray. Thanks for the reply. 7-3.

the station in Mexico. Very good evening, morning, good afternoon. I can't hold it, but hello from the UK. Golf Zero Tango Papa Tango.

0: Golf Zero Tango Papa Tango, thank you for the comeback. This is KX9 BBY Josue. Good evening. It's currently 12:47 p.m. Good afternoon to you, sir. Good evening.
1: A very good evening to you. It's about 10 minutes before 7 o'clock in the evening here, and I'm just about to go out for the evening. Yes, 12 minutes to 7, but I thought it'd be very rude not to acknowledge you and say good evening. Nice to make your acquaintance, Martin, Mike Alfa Romeo Tango Indy November, and I'm in the northwest of the UK, which is actually quite a pleasant evening. It's a little bit chilly, but it's not raining. So that's always a good start.
0: Well, thank you very much for acknowledging the QSO, the QS. Yeah, I'll let you go. Would you mind, sir, repeating again your call sign? I missed it. I don't know if you were in QRZ, but I couldn't find it. But if you don't mind repeating it, again, this is Kilo X-Ray 9, Bravo, Bravo, Yankee. Over.
1: Kilo X-Ray 9, Bravo, Bravo, Yankee. Absolutely no problem at all. The call sign is Golf Zero, Tango, Papa, Tango, G0TPT. The personal touch.
0: I found you, Martin. Very, very nice meeting you, sir. Thank you again. I'll let you go and have a nice evening. I was trying this DB Mega ASL3 node that I got. It's an awesome piece of equipment, and I wanted to try it and see if I made some contacts over there. Again, this is Kilo X-Ray 9, Bravo, Bravo, Yankee. I won't hold you for the evening. I'll be clear on your final. Back to G0TPT.
1: Okie dokie. No, it's good to make your acquaintance. Your system's certainly working very well. I've got a Neo hotspot at the end. I'm actually in my motorhome, just about to say going out for dinner. Otherwise, I would have quite happily conversed longer. But anyway, hopefully we'll catch up again on the airwaves. 7-3, enjoy your weekend.
0: Seven-three, likewise, appreciate it.

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N2XRB in Brooklyn, New York City, listening on the Manchester Hub. Happy Friday to all.

to the Brooklyn station. I'm sorry, I missed your call sign. This is Golf Mike, 8, Oscar, Tango, Zulu, Mobile. 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

0: Good evening, Tom, to you, dear Dean. Hope all is fine and well with you. Name is Ivan, and I'm located here in Brooklyn, New York City. You sounded good in that mobile station. Tom, here is 2 p.m. Friday afternoon, WX 60 degrees Fahrenheit, plus 15 degrees Celsius. Over to you, Dean. Name is Ivan.
1: This is Golf Mike 8, Oscar Tango Zulu Mobile. Thank you. I think it was Aiden. Nice to meet you. Thank you for the compliments on my signal. I'm in a camper van. A small one, 6 meters. Temperature here is 10 degrees C at 7 o'clock at night. But it's been quite cold here the last few weeks. We're getting cold winds from the North Pole, and it just doesn't seem to be getting very close to summer at all. I'm just in the Highlands of Scotland. You mentioned Manchester, that's my original base. But at the moment I'm just touring these Highlands of Scotland, and I've just come down past Loch Ness, the famous place, and I'm going down the Caledonian Canal at the moment. And the sun is shining at the moment. I hope you're still getting me, because with me moving, my Wi-Fi might disappear. Back to you from Golf Mike 8, Oscar Tango Zulu Mobile. Give me a call sign again, please.

0: The call sign, Dean, is Norway 2, X-ray, Radio, Victor, N2, XRV. And yeah, you was holding a pretty much solid signal, a little breakup in between, not much there. I was able to copy 100% of what you said, though, in either case there. Yeah, my working conditions on this side here, Dean, is the M1KE. I call it the Swiss Army knife of digital voice. And that's all we working with this device here. Came to pick up my sister over here. She's a trained dispatcher for the MTA. And I'm retired. I'm retired from the MTA. Just been retired now since March 4th. So we've been retired a little over 2 months there, Dean. And we're just enjoying retirement there. Go ahead.
1: Yeah, that's fine. N2XRV, I've got that. Very good on your retirement. Well, I am above retirement age. I'm 69, but I'm still working part-time from my camper van, wherever I happen to be. I'm one of these people that lives full-time in it, have done for the last 15 months, and I've enjoyed every single day of it. But most weekdays, I'll get my computer out and do 3 or 4 hours work, and because I still like doing it, and I like the money as well, I was getting around. I know the M1KE. I've got the OpenSpot 4 Pro at the moment in my van, I'm using the Yaesu FT70D as the radio, FT70D. It works, it's a good combination, it's a nice little radio, but what I like about the OpenSpot is that I've got preset channels on it, and I don't have to fiddle. I can just press, you press the left button, hold that down, and then press 3 or 4 or 5 times on the right button, and they'll swap the radio over to whatever channel I want, which I find is very convenient when I'm driving. So that's about it. I've been over to the Outer Hebrides, which are some islands way 3 hours boat trip out on off the north coast of Scotland, and then I came back in through the Isle of Skye a couple of days ago, which is another beautiful place, and now I'm just heading around, still in the Highlands, so it's absolutely great. Life is good. It's 7 o'clock in the evening, and the sun is actually shining. I don't know whether we're going to get any warmth, though.

to you. Let's see if I remember it now. N2, KRV, I think, but you know who you are, from Golf Mike 8, Oscar Tango Zulu Mobile.

0: Golf Mike 8, Oscar Tango Zulu, N2 XRV on return. Fine business there, Dean. We copied you 100% there. Well, we do appreciate the contact and the QSO, and it's nice that you're able to do some nice traveling around and seeing all these beautiful places. That's just what I intend on doing myself, dear Dean. 59 years young in August, so I still got some years ahead of me to collect some pension checks and hopefully some Social Security checks there. You take care and be safe, and we look forward to the next time that we have a QSO. We do appreciate you coming back to us. That mobile station is doing a beautiful job coming into the city that never sleeps. This is N2XRV, the voice of Brooklyn. I'll be clear on your final there, Dean. 73 from the city that never sleeps, as old Blue Eyes would say. And thank you for the contact.
1: 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The pleasure is all mine. It is great to be able to drive through the countryside and talk to somebody on the other side of the world in Brooklyn. Absolutely fabulous. I hope to hook up with you again. I hope you get out and you make sure you enjoy that retirement. I'm doing it now, even though I'm still working a bit. I am loving every day, as I say. Do me one final favor. Just give me your name again. Spell it out, because I like to get people's names absolutely right, and I'm a bit foggy on yours at the moment. Other than that, I'll say 73s, and thank you for the contact. Back to you.

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2: 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Yeah, returning. Alright, yeah, so just come in, let you know you're working, and I'll come back to stand by.
0: I didn't catch your call, but the other guy, I think it was G7SSY. This is M0NNH in crew. Cheshire, name's Gary. Yeah, I just dug out my micro hub and found my Balfung, so I thought I'd put it all together and get on air again. 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
1: G7SYY, Golf 7 Sierra, Yankee. Okay, Gary, you're coming over here, okay? I've just been programming in a radio for a friend of mine, and I'm only using a handheld in the house. I'm actually in the house in Chorley, and I'm still getting a bit of a signal off a repeater, so I imagine there's a bit of white noise in the back of me. But you're coming over here, okay, Gary? No problem there from crew. I'm working through GV3RP, which is around about 13 mile away from this location, Gary. G7SYY.
0: Okay, G7SYY, M0NNH in crew. Yeah, like I said, I dug out my micro hub, and which is connected to hubnet. Using my Balfour GT3TP to access it, so it's right next to me. But yeah, not been on the radio for some time now. I used to be very active on Hubnet, in fact, and also a lot on HF, but I've not been on for some years now. But I've dug this out, and hopefully going to get on air a bit more. So I'm just sitting in my motorhome at home. Just testing things. I'll let you get on with the programming, but thanks very much for coming back. And also to the other station that called in. Thanks to you as well. G7SYY, M0NNH, going crew.
1: Yeah, okay, Gary. I'll disappear now. I'm gonna go take it back anyway now. Silver Quan Cheng. Well, I've got one. This is an older one, though. But anyway, I'll just put him a few frequencies in this side. Name's Steve, by the way. Sierra Tango Echo Victor Echo. I'm knocking about his mornings on Hubnet. I'm on a walk. Well, there you go. Okay, Gary. 7-3. Enjoy the rest of the evening. I'll to catch you again sometime. And send to the other person who's on here. I'm going to disappear now at the moment. So hope to catch you again sometime. G7SYY, clear. All the best, mate.
0: Cheers, Steve. Thanks for that, mate. Thanks for the check, and again also to the other station recording. G7SYY, M0NNH, listing Hubnet for any calls.
3: Yeah, this is Mike 7. Mike, Uniform Zulu, taking your call. Go ahead and friend.
0: It's Mike 7, Mike Uniform Kilo, sorry. I'm terrible at trying to remember, and I'm going to pen here, but thanks for coming in. Nice to hear, mate. My name's Gary, here in Crewe, Cheshire. And, yes, as I was saying to the other station, just set up my micro hub. Not been on air for a while. Give me the call again, I'm sure I got it wrong. My name's Gary, go ahead. Not been on air for a while. Give me the call again, I'm sure I got it wrong. My name's Gary, go ahead.

0: Right, I hooked that. I didn't, I'm sure you gave me your name, but I was trying to concentrate on your call, so... Oh, dear. Terrible, eh? But, yeah, thanks for coming in. I don't know what the weather's like there. It's been, it's not been bad today, in fact. Not so, so warm. Bit of a breeze, but yesterday it was just rain, and in fact, late evening, we had hailstones, so, I think, hoping it's going to be nice next weekend, so they say it's going to warm up again, but there you go. Mike 7, Mike Uniform Zulu, M0NNH, Gary in crew.
1: 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It's actually Eddie, or my friends, Echo at Delta Delta, and the Echo are my friends at work. People that know me on here call me Ed, E-D-Z, Echo Delta Zulu. You get me on QRZ, buddy. I need to update it, because there's a lot of things I've changed now, and there's only so many bits and pieces that you can see on QRZ. Yes, I need to go update it. I mean, there's so many things I need to put on it now. It's just sitting down, getting the time, Gary, to update the QRZ itself. I wonder what kind of radio we're using. I use a hubby handy. I'm using a big rig to get in there, and the hubnet. Gary, go ahead.
0: Okay, Ed. No. So I've got the micro hub that's sitting on the table here in the motorhome, and accessing it via. So obviously that's connected to the internet, and I'm accessing that, the hubnet, via this Baofeng. You know those, an orange Baofeng. It's a GT3TP. I'm using a speaker mic. I don't think the audio on these are that good, but. So that's what I'm using. So it's on the table here in the motorhome, and I'm accessing that via, which is connected to the internet of course, and using this Baofeng. So hope you got that, Ed. MM7, oh dear, yeah, MUZ, M0NNH, going crew.
1: MM7MUZ, return here, Gary. Yeah, you know what, bud? The colour both fangs I had, my son and my grandson, the two of them were a wee working together, and they were a wee up at really high levels of Scotland, and they're planting trees. And I said to them, you know what, I've got a couple of UV5Rs that I've not used for a long time. And the battery consistency on them are really great, you know, so it was the first radio I ever got, so I passed them on to my son, and he used them up in the Highlands. But the only Baofeng I've got left is the UV17R. It's not the GPS one, but it's a big radio, a crying big handy. That's the only Baofeng I've got left. The rest are like Koshangs. I've got two Koshangs. One does the... I set one up to do the SSTV for the ISSS at our space station, and the other one I set up for doing a satellite. The other couple of radios I've got two Radtail RT950 Pros, which I put them through the spangle as well, because when you put them through certain things they weren't working, but I've actually got them perfectly together, so. And the radio I'm using now is my favourite, it's my go-to radio, it's the Retivis RTCS. It's an analogue and DMR radio, which I absolutely love. And the quality of sound off it, as you can hear yourself, is absolutely brilliant. Yeah, go ahead.
0: Okay, Ed. Thanks for the info. I'm not up to date on... Yeah, I'm not up to date with those that are on the market now. But am I still transmitting, Ed? Sorry.
1: Yeah, Roger, Gary, you're still transmitting, mate.

0: Yeah, okay. Thanks for that. Yeah, I as I say, I'm not up to date on the new radios now with the handies and all that. I've got a HF. I used to be very active on HF. I've got a 480HX. That's a 200-watt HF and 6. And then I've got two Kenwoods, so I think it... One of them is the D-Star one, and then the other one, is it a 51? I can't even remember the model numbers. It's been that long ago. 5110, is it? 52? I can't remember. But anyway, so one's a D-Star analog, and then the other one's... I think, is that D-Star analog? I'm not so sure, but there's one that will scan the repeaters as well as you go drive along and hook up to the nearest. But as you know, you don't really get much activity there on repeaters, only if they're connected to hubnet like this. So trying to rack my brains to remember which one it is. But I know the HF one I've got. It's a 480HX. So I don't know if you get on HF, do you, Ed?
1: Yeah, I do.

0: license for 3 years, Gary. But I used the Isuzu G90. I absolutely love this wee rig. It does so much for me. I take that about. I've got a wee case for it, you know, put it all away. I've got the DX Commander, which I put up to seven metres. I've got all that triggered up, buddy, you know, all the bits and pieces we like to do. Yeah, absolutely fantastic. I'm building, right now, Gary, my wee project's just finished. Well, I've got a wee things to do outside, but the inside is absolutely finished. I built a micro camper, and absolutely, the people are coming up and saying, you know what, honestly, God, I said, I'm not building one again. If you're going to ask me, can you build me one for me? I was like, no, I'm not doing it again, because it was very, very difficult. I'm a construction guy myself, you know, I've been in the building trade since I was 16. But to try and build these campers out, to a micro camper, and try and fit fridges and all that into a micro camper, it was just, if I'd done it in a bigger van, you know, like a tranny van, I wouldn't be so, yeah, okay, fine. But once I paid £300 for this unit, and I had to cut it and cut it and cut it. I thought, Christ, I'm not going to get this in here anymore. I'm just cutting so much away. But I managed to get it to fit. But, it was difficult, buddy. But, yeah, my camper's just about finished. A wee bit of rust to finish on the outside. Spray it, and it's on the road. I got it from my boss, to tell you the truth, Gary. Stand by. Until I'm running out. Anyways, here, stand by. MM7MU0 the tone. Yeah, so I got off my boss. I was asking him for quite a while, Gary, are you going to give me a van for my work? Because I'm sick of carrying these tools. It's killing my car. And then he says, oh, look, I'm going to Dubai, and I'll tell you when I come back. Cut a long story short, he come back to Dubai and he says, look, just take it. And I was like, really? But tell the rest of them that you paid £400 for it. He says, okay, yeah, not, that's fine with me. So I brought it home, got it fully serviced, and it's only got 52,000 miles on it. It was neglected, Gary. So I brought it home, as I say, got it all serviced, and the clutch went on it. And I went and met up with my boss, my director, and I was like, you kidding me on? So he paid for it to get fixed, and it was nearly £900 to get the clutch and the new flywheel all done. So absolutely, drives great. So I want to watch on that, Gary. Go ahead.
1: Yeah, it sounds good to me. Yeah, well, before this van, we had a an old Tolbert Express, a G-Reg. So I think I got that, it may have been just after COVID, or I think it was just after. Anyway, but this is now upgraded to this big, it's like 7.5 metres long. About 3 and a bit wide, so it's like a little flat in here.

0: Well, that's only recent. I think that was last September we got this. My nephew, he bought a Nissan NV200, so he's converted that into a, you know, day van type thing. Done a very good job, he has. I mean, it's not cost him an awful lot of money, but he's done such a good job, really, for his first time round. And he was away with us last weekend. We was in Anglesey. But, yeah. Right, with that, I'm going to say 73s. Thanks for the QSO. Nice to cut with you. I'm sure we'll meet up again here on HubNet. And I'll try and get on a bit more. Many thanks, it's MM7MUZM0NNH in crew. 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
1: MM7MUZ, the tone just for a wee spot, just in case anybody comes in, I'll leave off his space. Yes, Gary, absolutely brilliant, mate. You know what, bud? As I say, I've got to the last thing I've done, the inside there. I've just got it on to be haunch tonight, just to finish a wee bit of rust at the side there. I just wanted to make sure when we take the van out, it looks absolutely spit. You know what I mean? Absolutely brand new. The inside is complete. It's all the wiring is done. Everyone's ready to go, as I say. I've got new roof bars to put on the top of it, so I can put my... I've got 210 boxes. I've got one on my my seat Leon FR. And I've just bought a brand new one for the van, which is an XL, and that cost me just under $2,000. But yeah, I'm just wanting to be convoy so we can go away. You know, one of my sons is just back for driving test, so I can stick him with the one in my car, you know, and just think about with the wee convoy together. So I'm looking forward to this year to do the NC500 round the top of the Scotland, and then we're going to go to Ireland and then drive into Dublin. But that's the next, mate. Thank you for the VQSO, my friend Gary. It's been an absolute pleasure talking to you. And yeah, we'll catch up soon, buddy, hopefully. MM7, MUZ, now going clear. Thanks, Gary. 73.
0: You okay? Yeah, hoping to do that also. I don't know which part of the 500, but we're hoping to do that as well. All right, mate. 73. Sounds fun. Catch you again. M7MUZ. M0NNH in crew 73.
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1: 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Here, I've been worried about you, my friend. I've not heard you for a wee while. How you doing?
0: Yeah, I'm doing okay. I'm doing fine. I had a wee far a few weeks ago. Well, 2 weeks ago. No, it'll be 3 weeks come this Tuesday. Fractured the scaphoid bone in my hand. So it's been giving us a bit of jip light, but apart from that, everything's okay. Go ahead.
1: MM7MUZ at all, oh my dear Kev. I don't know if you know what happened to me, Kev. I was coming back to for Christmas, the 18th of November. I went through the scaffold. Took I dislocated my shoulder, my right shoulder. Well, I tore a couple of muscles wide open, and a bone separated as well. But they wanted to do surgery. I said, look, I can't afford to take any time off, you know. So what they're going to try and do is give me an injection in my arm on the 21st, see if it's going to help it to try and get back together. But we've just got new kayaks and everything, you know. I spent a fortune on wetsuits and kayaks and all that stuff, and I don't even know if I can swim anymore. Okay, everybody go ahead.
0: Yeah, Roger, GM4BBK, picking it back up. I can barely open a bottle of juice. I'm right-handed, and most people are, but not everyone is. We call them left-handed people. Seems to be a Dundee saying. Place else. We call them pally jukers up here. Why? I've no idea. I've absolutely no idea. I should really research where the word pally juker came from. But there, that's what left-handed people are known as up here. So I'm right-handed. So of course, you forget every single time. You know, the thumb's no soaring unless I actually move it or use it or anything. You know, if it just hangs there limply, it's fine. But you forget, and you even opening a bottle of juice with your right hand, you're like, oh, it's murder. So I dare say that'll sort itself out. If you hear me, if I go very quickly, I'm probably going to have to eject this cat. He's going absolutely mental in the shack, and I'm not that keen on it, because he's no very particular what he does with his claws, you know. I've got covers over radios and stuff, but all the same, I still don't really like him jumping about. Anyway, I'll put it back to you for one more idea, and then I'm going away to get shaved. MM7MUZ GM4BBK.
1: That's so funny, Kev. You can mold your cat. Brilliant. Absolutely brilliant, mate. But good to hear you, buddy, honestly. excuse me, Kev. Helen just pumped in there and she went, is that Kev? It's his eye. He's alive. So, yeah, just to make sure you were good, bud, you know, because a couple of times I knew you were... Your gate was down, or it was down on low level, so I don't even get through wee bits and pieces. As I heard you on DVS, it was down. But, yeah, no, brilliant, Kev. She's not received a dog either, pal, so she's really on her arse as well. It's really bad just now, isn't it? You don't see me getting here. Nobody's wanting to listen to you anymore. Kev, go ahead.
0: Yeah, Roger, I'm... Must be getting old or something, Eddie. 60 now. But see, when I was younger, like that fall, I would have done what I did when I fell. Swore quite loudly in the street, you know. But I would have bounced up and just got on with it. But see now, that's 2 weeks and I'm still hurting. I seen a doctor the day, got him to check, because my circulation seems to have went a bit skew-whiff since I took the fall, and my thumb. So I was in the doctor's surgery anyway, not for any real reason. I was in there just was doing some training actually. But so I went in, and well, there was a doctor at the desk. I'll just drop Carrier for a second in case of time it. Yeah, you better run. GM4BBK. Aye, so. So this went up to the reception. So I says, "Hi, I'm just been doing a bit of training. I'm just learning this route, getting to doctors, blah, blah, blah." "Yeah, that's fine. Yeah, yeah." "How are you?" I said, "Well." So I showed her my wrist and said, "Look." She went, "Wait a minute." She grabbed the doctor. "Doctor, you come what it's like even getting an appointment." She come out, she had a look at it. She went, "Nah, your blood circulation's okay, but," she says, "probably you've binged something when you've clattered your wrist off the pavement. So you probably numbed something." But it didn't numb. It took days before the numbness came, but could be the splint that's doing it. I've got the splint off just now for a wee while, just to get used to doing the odd thing for a bit, you know, without any support again. Anyway, Eddie, it's been good speaking to you. The gateway is back on, by the way. It is on reduced power. It's 1 watt, but you should hear it round about the doors. I don't know if you'll hear it down at your house, but you'll probably get it. If you've got an aerial outside, you'll hear it down at your place, but on the handy, I'm not so sure, but you certainly hear it round about the doors anyway. All right, Eddie, I'll catch you later, pal. Good to hear you on, and, you know, encourage the young one, especially with radio, if she's interested. 73, none of mine are. GM4BBK, going clear.
1: MM7MUZ, return for the final. Oh, my wings are really interesting, mate. That's the good thing I like about it, you know, because I'm trying to get them interesting, the radios, and then once the bleep finishes, return to it again, you know, just so I'm getting that wee position where the bleep's met. Kev, do you know what, bud? It's absolutely a privilege to give you a wee chat, pal, because I mean, me and Helmy worry sick of you, pal, because you'll not be running. I know your wattage is down, because I took another rad tell out today, thinking that the other one wasn't working too good, because I put another firmware on it. Anyway, I got a new wee antenna, and I put it on the top, and I thought, right, there's just something right here, so I knew, just you coming back and see the water just turned down, that gives me a wee bit extra problem, because I've got the air bands in it, the approach for Dundee, and no, there are the air bands in it, it's kind of thing of, but listen, mate, take care of yourself, we'll catch up soon. MM7MUZ, Michael.
0: Yeah, Roger. I was thinking about putting another radio on that was capable of doing the 5 watts. But to be honest with you, the gateway doesn't get a lot of use, really, even by me these days. But I do use it. I like it. I wouldn't have give it up. I did think about it a few weeks ago, but I would miss it, I think. So I'll keep it going. But the radio pop that I was using, so I just went back to using an all-in-one unit that was made by a local radio ham here, actually, and it's all in one box. He kindly donated it to me, so I'm glad he did, because I was in need of it, I suppose, at the time. I thought the radio that was on before was ready to go, but it wasn't that. It was another bit of equipment that let me down. But anyway, all the best, Eddie. Catch you later on, and we'll be on the net anyway tomorrow. So if you're about at 8 p.m. or between 8 and 10 p.m, you might hear me on DVSP 870 GM4BBK.
1: MM7MUZ for the final. Aye, Kev, do you know what, buddy? I've already said this before to you. Our tipper driver fell not well last year, so I've been driving the tipper for ages. Now I've got scaffy poles, I've got iron here that can stop tier walls, and there's nothing can come apart. If you want me to bring bits and pieces to put it off, even the ladders, I can bring ladders that are absolutely huge. with a three-piece thing, you know what I mean? And I'm not afraid to go batter that up again, mate. If you're looking for me to put a nail up, it's not a problem, Kim. Just let me know, pal. And as I say, we'll do it one weekend and just batter right up, buddy.
0: Yeah, no bother. Okay, doke. As it happens, I'm thinking about changing my Jeff antenna. There is a guy I've got that's supposed to be putting the aerial up for me. He will do it, but you've got to realise it's never going to be in a hurry with him, but he will do it. And he's got the, you know, you need the right certificates to go on the roofs and stuff, he's got that, but yeah. But I'll certainly get back to you on the ladders, because that's handy to know. That's the bit that stopped me getting this guy, to be honest, to go up and do it. I've not got big enough ladders. An aerial I've got up on the side of the building, a serial, a CB aerial, I'd probably like to take that down, really. I've got an HF vertical that I could maybe put up in place, but I'll have to get brackets for it. I think it's a T-bracket or something I need, but anyway, I forget that and get self-amalgamating tape and insulating tape so it's all well sealed up. Water's a bugger, it gets in anywhere and everywhere. If there's the tiniest wee gap, it'll find it and get in and just wreck your aerial, you know. All right, Eddie, 7-3, Paul, good to hear you, and look after yourself, take it easy, just be careful, and, you know, good luck. I hope the bairn comes through and gets into radio at some point. Mine are definitely...

0: Definitely no date there. They're not interested at all, but there we go. 73 GM4BBK, going back to listening only.
1: MM7MEZ for the final cab, yeah. You know, buddy, it's always a pleasure to talk to you, Paul. Make sure you're cool, not you're doing your wee bits and pieces. Yeah, you need me, Kev, as I say, I'm doing that tipper, and the ladders we've got, oh, Christ, man, oh, they're gone forever and ever, but it takes me 3 years to set it up, but, I mean, but I've got the bodies in front of you, anyway, they set it up, because I've already said it before. Have you seen Kev, well, getting about, and one of the guys, I'm not going to mention the thing, but I said, watch out for him, if he's going about, because he's not, he's dogging that now. Right, Kev, privilege as usual. And yes, I will be on your station. Is it morning? Yeah, morning, mate. Okay, take care, Kev. We'll catch up soon. MM7MEZ. Night and bye. It's not my.
0: I know, I don't know where the weeks went. I remember on Monday saying, oh, it's just Monday, it's the start of the week, and that's it gone already. 7-3.
1: Cheers, my lad. Speak soon, Kev. 7-3, mate.

MM9S, are you just checking access in the hubnet? No need for anyone to respond, because I know it's working, because I can hear all the ploppers. Thank you.

Don't be a clown all your life. Have a holiday. It's Friday.

move is anyone on, and especially if anyone knows about the DMR setup on OpenDMR or DMR Plus. Over.